Bon Jovi with the big rig a little bit after six. We're talking the return of the cash, which, believe it or not, is just 1 week away. The question is, are you ready? Because I know we are. Tell you everything in less than 10 minutes on 94 Rock.

harsh weekend. I didn't even need tonight's game, so I lost my fantasy. I had less than 10 points, so yay. It's Tamo on 94 Rock. What game is on right now? Oh, yeah, that's right. It's Eagles at Bears. And it is what would have been my 8th wedding anniversary. My ex-husband, a Bears fan. So you know what? In solidarity, bear down. 94 Rock, New Mexico's Real Rock.

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Game changer. 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

Sorry about that late Powerball reminder. The deadline was for sure 8 o'clock. I'll remind you in time next time. If nobody wins tonight, it's TMO on 94 Rock. 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

0: Not to panic or anything, but October 1st is Thursday.
1: Yeah.
0: Merry Christmas, essentially. 94 Rock, New Mexico's Real Rock. That feels diabolical.

be aware. We do still have a flood watch in effect until late tomorrow night, as there is the threat of life-threatening flash flooding caused by excessive rainfall. 94 Rock New Mexico's Real Rock.

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1: I lost by just under 10 points. And talking to my bozo boss, we're on the same fantasy league. And he's like, I laugh. All these clowns changing up their defense every week like it matters. And I'm like, dude, every point matters in fantasy. Haven't you ever lost by less than a point? That's actually the worst. And how much did I lose by? Less than 10 points. You know where it came down to? Our defense. I got 0 points because I had the Bengals. And my girlfriend, who I was matched up against, 19 points. Vikings hooked it up for her. But don't listen to anybody who's trying to give you fantasy advice if they're on your league. They're trying to help you lose. 94 Rock, New Mexico's Roll Rock.

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White Zombie by request on 94 Rock. My name is Tam. I was just putting the playlist together for the rest of the hour. I'm going to play Chevelle in about 11 minutes. 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

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We have Thursday Night Football to look forward to with Steelers at Browns at 8:15. 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

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We're not judging. We just try not to think about it. 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

94 Rock. It's Thor. Want to keep up with porn star birthdays? Yeah, thought so. So tune in to Swami, Rob, Skylar, and Mahoney this morning at 7:40 to find out just that. It's right here on 94 Rock, New Mexico's Real Rock.

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Last football season, I went 13-4 against you listeners picking the NFL games each week. 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

working at home and may not be wearing pants right now. We're not judging. 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New Mexico's Real Rock.

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What's up? I'm Thor. 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

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Tune in to Swami, Rob, Skyler, and Mahoney to catch the Dirty Mike Hollywood Report. 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

Rock, what's up? I'm Thor. 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

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Now this year, here's another chance for you to plant your boot on my butt and beat me in the picks, but you better bring it. 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

0: Southern style. Here goes Leonard Skinner, 94 Rock. Morning, 623. Swami Scott or Phil be wandering in a minute. A thought occurred to me, and we do a fair amount of talking about the bathrooms in this building.
1: Oh, well, we complain and complain.
0: Well, this complaint, I feel like, I don't know if it's a complaint or not, okay? Do you know how some places will put the toilet paper rolls, they lock up the thing, so right. And there's like usually two rolls, and the inside circle that the toilet paper rolls turn on, they make oblong, so you can't get a whole bunch off the toilet paper roll. You can usually get three or four sheets of work, so you got to go after it three or four times, right?
1: Right.
0: So that's what they're like here.
1: You got to dig at it.
0: Yeah, you do. Yes. You got to actually know.
1: Get in there and yank it.
0: You can't yank it. You got to go really gently because it doesn't let you get a whole bunch. They put those in there on purpose.
1: Paper keeps ripping and ripping.
0: Yeah, exactly. So then there's four sinks in the men's bathroom. And they have the kind of faucets and soap dispensers that you have. They're motion sensitive.
1: Right. Only,
0: so
1: and there's never soap in the
0: right. So, okay. If you can't get enough toilet paper off the roll.
1: Right.
0: And you go to the sinks.
1: Right.
0: And there's no soap in the dispensers. You've just screwed somebody twice. And I went to all four sinks looking for soap this morning. None to be had. So I had to sneak into the women's room because there's nobody there. It's time of morning just to get some freaking soap on my hands. So I got to ask. And I don't know the answer to this, but let's just do some supposition, okay? If you're going to be really, really stingy with the soap, or you're going to be really, really stingy with the water and when it turns on and when it doesn't, and the toilet paper, how much money do you suppose the landlord of this building saves every year by doing those things?
1: Oh, I don't know. I would add up.
0: It's got to be substantial enough that they felt the need to do it,
1: right? The building are the bathrooms.
0: Right. So the savings from doing things like those, all three of those things, has to be substantial enough that somebody thought it was worth it to do that.
1: Right. Or is just somebody forgetting to refill the soap?
0: Yeah, but just the fact that you can't get a bunch of soap, you have to stick your hand in front of there and give you a little bit. You know, it's like, come on, give me some soap for God's sake.
1: That's what I'm wondering is if there's somebody who is supposed to fill the soap up and they're like, eh. Once a week sounds about right.
0: It's not. I'm just telling you right now, it's not. I don't know anything, but I'm just guessing. You know?
1: I don't know.
0: When you're in the restaurant business, they have what's called portion control. Okay?
1: Yeah.
0: And I've worked as a prep cook in my past life enough times to know that, let's say you're working at IHOP, and you get a breakfast burrito at IHOP, okay? And there's X amount of cheese that's supposed to get on the top. There's a guy in the back that has these Dixie cup-looking things, and you're supposed to put just enough shredded cheese in each of those Dixie cups that's okay. All the burrito is allowed. Yeah. You can't just grab a handful of that cheese and just go willy-nilly at top thing.
1: Want it to be everyone to be about the same.
0: Well,
1: I kind of get that. Because,
0: and you want to keep it down, too. You don't want to get anybody carried away with whatever portion. So obviously the restaurant clued into that and thought, hey, portion control is a way we can save substantial amounts of money because everybody's not just going willy-nilly with the goddamn cheese.
1: Right.
0: So that's the same concept in the bathrooms.
1: Yeah.
0: So I
1: kind of get the toilet paper thing because people will take it.
0: No, I'm not talking about it being locked up. That's not the problem. The problem is the rollers are oblong, so you can't get that much off. You get a couple sheets before it rips. If you got to get a bunch, because I'm a water, not a folder, you're gonna be there for an hour getting the toilet paper. I'm telling you. And then I'm pretty sure, based on the fact that I didn't have enough toilet paper, I'm going to need some soap afterwards. And when you can't get any soap out of any of them, it's double jeopardy.
1: Yeah, I miss the old building. I mean, it leaked.
0: Me too. Me too. And there's something about having your own bathroom.
1: It did leak, but you know what? We had our own bathroom. And I used to buy the soap for our bathroom. So we always had soap. I was the one that always put those little dispensers of soap, the little bottles.
0: Look at you.
1: That was me. Every time I went to the store, I was like, here's on sale for $1.50. I'm going to take that.
0: You're such a little germaphobe. Look at you. Good for you. All right. Speaking of germaphobe. There are two people in Texas that they're calling customers. Two Texas customers are suing Popeye's Chicken and its parent company for $1.5 million.
1: Could earn them that much money?
0: Well, could they have spilled hot coffee on themselves? Could they have burned the roof of their mouth on some hot chicken? Anything like that? No. They're claiming that they found a, quote, condom-like object. Now, just listen here. They're claiming they found a condom-like object embedded in a piece of fried chicken they purchased at a restaurant in Houston at Popeye's, okay?
1: Mm-hmm.
0: So according to the lawsuit, one customer bit into the chicken.
1: Oh.
0: discovered the object. Both plaintiffs say they became instantly nauseated and worried they may have consumed contaminated food. Okay, so the lawsuit alleges the couple experienced from this condom-like object emotional distress. You think? And says restaurant employees failed to adequately address their concerns. Popeye disputes the claim, saying an internal review suggests the object was likely a restaurant glove that accidentally fell into the batter.
1: That makes sense.
0: I can see.
1: You don't want that in your food.
0: Well, no, either way, it's no good.
1: Now, what they need to do before they go to trial, lose a bunch of weight. Be like, I can't eat anymore.
0: That's actually devious.
1: That's
0: dastardly.
1: That's what I would do.
0: Good for you.
1: I was trying to get that money.
0: Now, the chain says they refunded the customers. They apologized, maintaining the incident does not reflect its standards, but the case is now heading into the court system. So if that was a glove.
1: That's much better than a condom.
0: I was just going to say, I'm suing you for $500,000 because you put a glove in my chicken, but that's condom. And I'm making $1.5 million.
1: That's right. Hell yeah.
0: But see, here's the thing. Anybody who is familiar with the condom, and I'm guessing a good portion of people listening right now are fairly familiar to intimately familiar with the condom.
1: Yeah.
0: Okay? So you know that when you unroll that thing on your thing, there's a roll at the bottom, a little gripper thing, right? So if it was the glove, that wouldn't be there. So if there was a condom, it would be there. Maybe there'd be ribs. Do the gloves have ribs in them?
1: There's a little roll on gloves, like right around when it goes on. It's like right
0: around
1: your wrist
0: area. Yeah, but that's
1: that
0: big. Nobody, that's your arm you're fitting around. I'm not talking about fitting around somebody's dork.
1: You know what they need to do if they were going to sue? They need to save the plastic object.
2: Sure.
1: So that it can be examined.
0: How would you go about saving that? Would you put it back in the wrapper of the chicken that it came in and take it in there like a specimen? Would you be holding it with the tips of your fingers? Would you actually
1: get some kind of... Well, you had it in your mouth, so just go for it at this point. Just go for it.
2: You get a to-go box.
0: Yeah, I would think. I mean, I understand the revulsion when you discover something like that in your food. But at that point, you're already thinking, oh my God, man, this shall not stand. You can't just chuck that thing in the trash.
1: Think about when you're just walking along, you see one on the ground in a park or on the road. You're like,
2: that'd be horrifying.
1: Imagine if that was in your food.
0: I don't know, man. I don't know.
1: Your mouth was right next to it.
0: In
1: your mouth.
0: You stop.
1: Yeah, you're going to sue.
0: Well, probably. But the thing is, if you're going to sue, then you know in your head, man, I'm suing for this. This shall not stand. Yeah. You have to provide evidence.
1: That's right. Of course. You need to save the item in question.
0: Yeah, so evidently they threw that away because Popeyes is saying it could have been a glove. This is an easily investigatable incident if you bring in the offending thing.
1: Yeah.
0: And they didn't.
2: It feels more likely it was a glove.
0: Because they
2: used the gloves in the kitchen, I would think.
0: Because it feels like if a condom was in there, that would be a deliberate act by somebody, right?
2: Or a very absent-minded act.
0: How do you absent-mindedly lose a condom in chicken batter at Popeyes?
1: Or a glove, too. If it falls off your hand, where'd my glove go?
0: Well, that's what Phil's saying. Phil says that's probably more likely.
1: Yeah, but if you lose a glove, wouldn't you want to retrieve it from whatever got mixed
0: Maybe
1: in?
0: You didn't snap. Maybe you thought you got it.
1: Your glove's gone all of a sudden.
0: I'm just saying, a condom doesn't accidentally get in some chicken batter at Popeyes.
1: Put in there on purpose.
0: Yes, exactly.
2: Or you're some minimum wage teen that doesn't care.
1: It's a glove. What do I care?
2: I don't want to get caught. I don't want to get busted and fired.
0: Hey, you know that prep cook, Susie? Dude.
2: Yeah.
0: Right there in the kitchen, man.
1: Yeah.
0: But I don't know what happened to the condom.
1: I just threw it over my shoulder.
0: Yeah, I said, done with that. Chucked it over my shoulder. It landed on the batter. Who knew?
2: Yeah. Huh.
0: Who knew?
2: I mean, I've never heard the commercial, love those condoms at Popeyes.
0: No, you don't hear that very often,
2: do you? I haven't heard that.
0: Jeez. That shouldn't deter you from Popeyes chicken today because I got to tell you, Popeye's chicken is freaking delightful.
2: It's good.
0: It's pretty good.
2: Those sandwiches, boy.
0: Hell yeah.
2: Yeah.
0: Oh, yeah. I don't usually bite into a piece of fried chicken anyway. I usually peel the skin off and eat it first and then.
2: You do?
0: Yeah, I do.
2: That's like a procedure.
0: I get it. I like to skin it and then eat the skin and then eat the chicken.
2: All right. Each their own.
0: Yeah, sure.
2: My dad had heart issues, and the doctor told him don't eat chicken skin. So when we'd go to KFC, he'd always have a side a plate on the side just full of all the skin.
0: Yeah.
2: And we'd be like, yeah.
0: You eating that skin?
2: Eating all the skin.
0: Yes, man. I'm eating every bit of that. You going to eat your fat?
2: Yeah.
0: Sorry, go ahead.
1: Blood alerts cover the entire state. A woman was sentenced for her part in the death of a woman with developmental disabilities. More details have come out about the school shooting in Hobbs, and Bernalillo broke ground on a new fire station.
0: I'm about over this rain.
1: There's a lot of damn rain.
0: I tell you, it's been delightful, but feel free to ski daddle. I'm over it.
2: But you know what? We need a good soak. It's been a long time since
1: you've been able to crud.
0: I don't know if I can recall a stretch in Albuquerque in all my years here.
1: No.
0: And there's a lot of years here that it rained this much for this many days.
1: Reminds me of when I lived in Florida almost. We get rain every day in the summer.
0: Nobody got time for that.
2: Well, you're going to be in a few months thinking, oh, I'm so tired of the snow. Yeah. Give me the rain. Yeah,
0: serious, man. All right, we're breaking. Hang on.
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0: Got an email that says, hey, your complaints about your guys' bathroom sound like they belong in yesterday's power ranking. You feel like you're personally being attacked
1: The
0: lack of soap and the lack of toilet paper. I would say that yesterday's ranking was where you feel like something is a personal attack against you when it's not. But the condom in the fried chicken is definitely a personal attack. I don't think there's any sugarcoating that, right?
2: No.
0: No.
2: Even a sugar-coated condom isn't going to work.
0: No,
2: not although it's not a bad idea for other uses.
0: Yeah, exactly.
1: There are some flavored ones, aren't there?
0: Yeah. I don't know from experience, I guess, is what I'm saying. You tell me.
1: I thought there were.
0: Well, no, you know, right? You sounded pretty sure of yourself.
1: Oh, I thought so.
0: What flavors they got?
2: Sour cream and onion.
0: Nacho cheese.
1: Fruity? I don't know. But I thought I've seen them.
0: Flaming hot. That's all the rage these days.
1: Oh, nobody wants that. Down there.
0: Oh, probably not. All right, that's enough of that. People are trying to eat breakfast right now.
1: Yeah, really, come stop.
0: All right, let's get traffic. Here we go.
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7: NBC News Radio, I'm Michael Kastner. President Trump will preside over an AI summit later today as concerns grow over its possible threat to humanity. Trump and House Speaker Mike Johnson will host Meta's Mark Zuckerberg and the heads of Anthropic, OpenAI, NVIDIA, and others at the White House event. President Trump says he's surprised that authorities in the UK allowed five men to be released on bail after they were arrested in connection with a possible planned terror attack on an airbase used by the U.S. military.
8: We know everything about them. We would not have released them.
7: British police arrested the five men early Sunday, acting on a tip about three suspicious vehicles heading toward RAF Fairford in western England. Trump initially called the arrest fantastic news. Actor Dennis Haskins, best known as Principal Belding on Saved by the Bell, has died. He was 75. Although an official cause of death hasn't been confirmed, he had Parkinson's. Michael Kastner, NBC News Radio.
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22: I got a text last night, probably about 8 o'clock, from Van Tate, my boy Van Tate. And he said, do I unload on Phil next week?
23: Yeah.
22: Or should I let him off the hook? And
23: bring
22: I said,
23: it, man.
22: Oh, let him. I would say bring it.
23: Of course. That's the fun.
22: He said, that's if this score holds. At that point, it was 20-7. And I was like,
23: I didn't know. I can't ended up being 27
22: I cannot believe that the Bears, with Case Keenum, are putting this kind of an ass whooping on the Eagles. Yeah. They'll wake up. No.
23: No.
22: Damn.
23: Case Keenum, he's the future of the NFL.
22: Yeah, 38 years old. Who knew? Maybe he is.
23: Oh, man.
22: Maybe he is.
23: I haven't seen anything that ugly since I, in the middle of the night, went to pee and accidentally flipped the light on before I put my makeup
22: Whoops.
23: On.
22: Whoops. You know? Whoops. Yeah.
23: That was an ugly performance.
22: It was not so good, man. At least my team, when they lost for some stupid-ass reason at the very end, and were in it till the end. I don't think you guys were ever in that
23: Not
22: game.
23: In it.
22: Not at all.
23: At all.
22: At
23: no. all.
22: Uh-uh.
23: And that, but those are the ones you throw away the film and you say, let's move on.
22: Totally.
23: We know that's not us.
22: That's what you got to do.
23: But my fear is when you can't adjust mid-game to what they're doing and they can just repeatedly do it over and over and over, there's a flaw in the system.
22: Well, I got to tell you, and you may or may not agree with this, but I have thought for the last 4 or 5 years that the Eagles winning like they do in spite of Nick Sirianni. I don't think
23: I
22: he's
23: don't
22: that
23: know if
22: great
23: that's
22: a
23: true.
22: Coach. It feels like it to
23: Why
22: me.
23: Do you say that? Why
22: because it? I sometimes their offensive scheme, and I know he's not the offensive coordinator,
23: well,
22: but
23: guy.
22: He called the plays at one point. They just really, they do some ponderous things, and once they get in the hole, they stay there.
23: Well, not necessarily. Last week they didn't. They came back. But they
22: Well, it was against Tennessee.
23: I know. That's the thing. It was the Commanders yeah. and the Titans.
22: Yeah.
23: But it's a new offensive coordinator. And you got to wonder, is he just, they're getting it together? But then the defense, didn't they just allowed them to do those.
22: It's not good. It's not good.
23: Yeah.
22: It's not good.
23: It was not good.
22: It's
23: and
22: not
23: then
22: good
23: the
22: at all.
23: Penalties, it seemed like it was everything that could possibly go against the Eagles and due to their own fault, too. It wasn't like the refs were out to get them or anything like that. It was just everything that could go wrong did, in fact,
22: go
23: wrong.
22: I got news for you. I feel like the Chicago Bears served notice last night that there's a new sheriff in town.
23: It could be. Case
22: and they
23: Keenum.
22: Played real well last week. Well, yeah. And who knew it was going to be Case Keenum? Yeah. I don't know. You know, the NFC East, we just don't add up anymore.
23: I know.
22: It was a no-brainer. It was going to be the Giants. It was going to be the Redskins. It was going to be the Cowboys. It was going to be the Eagles. That's not the case anymore. It's usually just the Eagles and three sorry teams.
23: As much as I had to have a bucket next to me the entire game because I was nauseous the whole time. I had to say, I felt good for Case Keenum.
22: How do you not?
23: And the way the whole thing worked out for him and his family and all that's stupid Case Keenum. But you had to feel good for him.
4: Dude's been around for a long time, man. Yeah. They took him off the scrap heap. Hey, he stepped up. And they really like their backup quarterback, Badgett. So, man, they've got three quarterbacks on that roster. It's the worst problems they have, you know?
23: Anyway. And he's all glory to God. And, of course, he's that guy. And you're like, oh, that's sweet. Yeah, go to hell, Case Keenum.
4: My favorite ad or cartoon of all time was a football player crossing the goal line and pointing up at the sky and yelling, thank you, Jesus. And then in the next frame, there's Jesus, but he's watching a hockey game on TV. Let's get traffic real quick.
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4: Only a matter of time before we get the definitive Tom Brady biography. We talked to the author yesterday. Check this out. And our guest right now is Lars Anderson, who's the author of the book Brady, An American Story and the Price of Greatness. Look at that. Hey, good morning, Lars. How are you, man?
8: I'm doing terrific. How are you guys doing?
4: Doing all right, man. Now, you know, here's the thing that makes me mad about Brady, okay? And I'm sure there's a long list that people have. But when he decided he was going to be a sportscaster, I thought, you know, you don't get to be good at everything. And his first season out, I thought he sucked. But he's recovered nicely, and he's actually pretty good now. And it kind of bums me out because I wanted him to fail at something, you know?
8: Well, I do know that his good buddy, Jim Gray, longtime broadcaster, would watch every, you know, game that he called. And his first year, as you said, was rough. And look, Tom just worked on it just the way he does with everything else in his life. And he has gotten much, much better, I think.
4: Yeah, definitely. There's no doubt about it. But let's go all the way back to Michigan. And the dude is a sixth-round draft pick, damn near Mr. Irrelevant, and ends up becoming arguably the greatest quarterback of all time. How the hell did that happen?
8: That is the question that that took me 140,000 words to get to an answer to.
4: Yeah.
8: But I'll try to summarize in a paragraph. Okay, so when Tom was a kid growing up in San Mateo, California, he lived in this nice neighborhood. House literally looks like the Brady Bunch house, and was the youngest of four kids, and had three older sisters. Now, all three of his sisters were far superior athletes. Like, they were the stars of the Brady family. All of them went on and earned college scholarships and in different sports. And you know, they made fun of Tommy, just calling him the little Brady. You know, they would dress him up, put a pop of red lipstick on him, do his nails. And so as he gets a little bit old, okay, so right there from the beginning in the family dynamic, he's the worst athlete in the family. No question about it. So then he plays neighborhood games.

0: after we spoke to him, and I know that hit Tom very hard. But the two in their talking finally got to, okay, Tom, what is it that you can do better than anyone else? Are you going to throw the ball better than the guys in front of you? Is your arm stronger than them? No, no. Are you going to out-athlete them? No. Well, what can you do? And Tom said, I can outwork them. I mean, Tom can watch film. Even back then, he could watch film as if, you know, the secrets of the universe could be divined from somewhere. Watch the film close enough. And Tom, man, even when he was on the JV team, right, on Saturdays, he would throw with a few of the receivers, and then they'd go back to Tommy's house. His mom would make sandwiches, and they would watch tape.
1: Like, smart.
0: You know, yeah. It's just crazy. Like, you can see, and I'm a big scene writer, right? And so you can see through these different scenes of, like, what's kind of happening inside this guy's head. And it just becomes such a, he starts to have success only when he comes to the realization that preparation is his superpower.
1: Yeah.
0: Right.
1: Yeah.
0: And once that starts, he's going to be like a second round draft pick, third round at worst.
2: How very Tom really Brady of you to drop an S-bomb.
1: Yeah, because Tom.
0: I'm so sorry.
1: It's all good.
0: Man, I had my own radio show for 5 years, and I don't think I ever did that.
1: It's all good, man. It's all good.
0: My extreme apologies.
1: It worked out perfectly. Now, I do have questions about Tom. There was a time there where I remember the GOAT argument was being made. And I think that it was sealed when he won the Super Bowl with Tampa Bay myself. That's when I finally had to concede, yeah, he's probably the greatest. But now we fast forward to just a couple of years ago. And that Tom Brady roast, I don't understand what the value in that was for him. And the whole time I watched it, I was thinking, this just feels so staged. And it didn't feel like something that he particularly wanted. Why did he do that?
0: Well, I can tell you the next day, his kids called him and asked him, why did so many people make fun of mom? Why did you allow them to attack mom? And that's a tough question to answer for Tom right there. If you're cynical, you could say that Tom was allowing others to do his dirty work. If you're not, then you could say, well, Tom didn't realize it was going to go that way. But, you know, this is also the shrewdest, most calculating, one of the smartest guys I have ever come across in my life. You know, there's obviously still a lot of anger between those two. And I know they're trying their best to be co-parents, but to me, one of the most powerful scenes in the book is Tampa loses a game, and it's the day before the divorce is finalized.
1: Okay.
0: But nobody knows that at the time, right? They lose a game. Tom is in a near catatonic state, sitting in front of his locker, full uniform. 15, 20 minutes, everybody's showered, they're leaving the locker room, and, you know, guys were coming by like Blaine Gabbert and Clyde Christensen, the quarterback coach, trying to console him, and he, his head is bowed, just his eyes just absolutely trained on the carpet between his feet, and nothing can get him out of whatever it is he's in, right? And nobody really knew. And look, I've been divorced with small kids, and my kids are still small, 11, 9, and 9. And every writer brings their own experience, perspective, and in this case, pain to a story. And I think I was able to capture that and write with power because I know the feeling.
1: Sure.
0: I know the feeling. And there's just nothing worse. You know, I lost my dad when I was relatively young, and that hurt, but it didn't hurt as bad as losing your kids.

0: now.
1: Yeah.
0: And you know, it was just a picture of a broken man. And this is the guy who, right? 7-time Super Bowl winner.
1: Yeah.
0: Greatest of all time. But never in his life, his professional life, had Tom effing Brady looked less like Tom effing Brady than at that moment. And it was, you know, just devastating to him, obviously. And I wasn't necessarily trying to humanize Tom in that moment, but I always just, for this entire book, I just went where the reporting led me. And, you know, I have a lot of connections within the Tampa organization. I wrote a book with Bruce Arians. I wrote another book with called The Quarterback Whisperer. I wrote a book about the Tampa's season when they won the championship. That's when I first got exposed to Tom. And
1: okay.
0: I was able to kind of see Tom interact with teammates day in, day out, how the coaches saw him through his eyes, how his teammates saw him. And that's really what got me intrigued with the book and with the idea of taking on the suicide mission of trying to understand Tom Brady.
1: That's what it feels like. That's definitely what it feels like. Well, if you ever want to get in a man's head, you can do it. It's called Brady, An American Story and the Price of Greatness. Sounds interesting, Lars, man. Thanks for talking with us today.
0: Hey, thanks for having me. You really appreciate it.
1: Have a good
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2: 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Follow that motley
3: crew. Cowbell.
4: More cowbell.
3: If only I had a cowbell.
2: That's what the news needs. More cowbell.
3: More cowbell.
4: Do you want
3: one?
4: I can get you a cowbell.
3: Let's get a cowbell in the news.
4: I got ways. I can get you a cowbell.
3: And we'll incorporate that into the news.
2: I can get you a toe by this afternoon.
4: Want a toe? I can get you a toe.
3: A toe and a cowbell.
4: Sure.
3: The entire state remains under a flood watch until tomorrow morning. Locally, forecasters are encouraging people to prepare for about an inch of rain today. Winds will increase throughout the day as well.
4: How do I go about preparing for that?
3: Well, you're encouraged to do it.
4: How? What steps will be involved? Should I
3: get your rain boots out?
4: Okay.
3: So you don't ruin your nice go faster.
2: Razor rubbers.
3: Your slickers.
4: So you want me to look like the girl on the front of Morton's Salt?
3: That would be nice.
4: Yeah, you have a little raincoat.
2: That's a good look for you.
4: Sorry, go ahead.
3: So the flood watch is expected to expire tomorrow morning. So,
4: do you remember the market saying behind Morton Salt why that girl is dressed up and all that stuff?
3: Why?
2: I'll know when you
4: see it.
3: What's
4: that got
3: to do with salt?
4: I still have a little jar of Morton Salt in my spices rack.
3: Yeah.
4: Because it says Morton Salt. When it rains, it pours.
2: Oh, okay.
4: Yeah, you see.
2: That makes sense.
3: Yeah. Who is the ad genius?
4: That's what I want to know.
3: I thought about
4: it's pretty
3: that.
4: Good.
2: Umbrella, you want an umbrella if you're preparing for the rain.
4: Apparently.
2: For an inch of rain.
4: Yes.
3: The salty.
4: And we saw several people coming in this morning that had umbrellas. I'm like, how very smart of you.
2: Yeah.
3: Yeah. I just put a baseball hat on.
4: Yeah. Pull your hoodie up. That's all you get.
2: I just put my laptop bag over my head. You know what I mean?
3: And you run.
2: Yeah.
3: You run screaming. A woman was sentenced for her part in the death of a woman with developmental disabilities. Angelita Chacon was sentenced to 30 years in prison for the 2023 death of Mary Malero. Malero, who was autistic, was found in a van near the border. She was drugged, dehydrated, and had open wounds. She died 2 months later. Malero was enrolled in the Developmental Disabilities Waiver Program under the state's Department of Health. Chacon was paid $5,000 a month to care for Malero. Chacon and her girlfriend were charged in her death, and Chacon was sentenced to 30 years on Monday and has to pay $3.3 million as restitution.
4: Yeah, they'll get
3: $2.5 million of that will go to the victim's estate.
2: Oh, my God. That's a horrible story.
4: It sure is. But there's nobody's going to see that $3 million. Come on, man.
3: Yeah, where's she going to get that?
4: Exactly.
3: Yeah.
4: Yeah, so it's symbolic, but that's it.
3: Yeah.
4: Yeah.
3: Bernalillo broke ground on a new fire station. It's being built at the former Roosevelt Elementary School. The state is paying for the project. The new fire station will cost about $10 million and has been in the planning process for about a decade. So there is the news without cowbell.
4: There you go. And tomorrow we'll have to get you some cowbell. So tell you what, let's break and we'll party like a rock star next. If you get the question right, you're going to triumph. How's that sound? We'll do that right after this. Hang on.
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2: 7:15. You know, I had a weird dream just now. I must have nodded off because I had a dream. I was back in 1978, and there was a commercial for a Halloween thing, and they were playing the Monster Mash. And I thought, well, that can't be right. Who would do that in 2026?
4: What was the other? Halloween classic, really old tune. It was Monster Mash, and there was another one.
2: Purple People Eater.
4: That's a good one too. But there's another one. Which one was it?
2: Frankenstein?
4: No. There once was a waitress named Jergens who was particularly fond of gherkins and pickled her internal workings. And what was the name of that song?
2: Sheb Woolley song?
4: It was on Funny Bone Favorites by Ronco. I had it on 8-track.
2: I don't remember that
3: one.
2: Well,
3: you should type those lyrics in. Start typing them. They'll come up.
4: Okay.
2: That'll be super fun.
4: Okay. While I'm doing that, why don't you talk about this?
3: What am I talking about?
4: Well, it's National Coffee Day.
3: National Coffee Day. How fun. And we have some fun trivia questions on National Coffee Day. So here you go.
2: Okay, hit us.
3: What country drinks the most coffee?
2: You got to think population has something to do with it. You think, well, but where does it come from? Is it because they're all into it because it's in their homeland? I'll say the United States of America.
3: That'd be incorrect. Finland.
2: It's cold.
3: Oh, it's cold. They might like a cocoa, too.
2: Yeah, would they say a hot cup of Joe over there? Probably not.
3: Yes.
2: Hot cup of Sven?
3: Yeah.
2: Yeah.
3: Hawaii is our biggest coffee-producing state.
4: Yes,
3: what's the only other state that grows it in America?
4: Besides Hawaii?
3: Oh, yeah.
4: Oh.
2: Ooh, that's a good question. Because it's got to be
4: Sounds like a semi-tropical thing.
2: They make it up there, but I can't think.
4: California.
3: Yeah. Of course. And one more.
4: Yeah.
3: Before coffee caught on in the U.S. in the 1700s, what was the breakfast beverage of choice?
4: Tea. Moonshine.
3: No.
4: No?
2: Not tea.
3: Beer.
4: Ah.
3: That's beer. You had a beer for breakfast.
2: That's the
4: true America. The name of that song was Dinner with Drac.
2: Never heard of it.
4: That was one of those Funny Bone favorites from back in the day.
2: That was like a C-cut.
4: Oh, it was awful. It was awful. It was not even close to good, but it was a Halloween kind of tune because it was having dinner with Dracula, you see.
2: Yeah. On the iHeart Spooky playlist, they only play the hits. So I should get Monster Mash.
3: That's what young Robert was jamming to.
4: A vampire named Perkins was so very fond of sweet gherkins. While she served the tea, she ate 43 and pickled her internal workings.
2: Oh, that's kind of clever, though.
4: Well, I think it was an old-timey limerick that they ripped off from somebody to
2: put
4: in there.
2: That's like Dylan. That's like Bob Dylan.
3: Wow. It's deep. It really makes you
4: know what else
3: think,
4: was on the Funny Bone favorites back then? There was Ahab the Arab.
2: Sure.
4: There was, what was it? What else was
2: this
4: on
2: this is all thing? Dr. Demento stuff.
4: Yeah, big time. That's what... Abba Dabba Honeymoon, Alley-Oop.
2: Alley-Oop.
4: Along Came Jones.
2: Yeah.
4: Stranded in the Jungle. You know that one, right? Meanwhile, back in the jungle.
2: How about Bertha Butt? Remember Bertha Butt?
4: No.
2: You don't remember Bertha Butt?
4: No.
2: Ah, you got to find that one.
4: Disco Duck.
2: Yeah.
4: The Name Game. Love Potion Number 9.
2: Yep.
4: Yakety Yak.
2: That's the Benny Hill theme.
4: My friend, the witch doctor. He told me what to do. Boom, boom, boom, boom. My friend, the witch doctor.
2: I remember
4: he told
2: one.
4: Me what to
2: Yakety
4: say.
2: Yakety Yak was not Benny Hill.
3: I thought
2: Hill
3: that was
2: theme.
3: Don't Talk Back.
2: Yeah, Yakety Sack.
4: Oh, yeah, Yakety Yak, Don't Talk Back. Ding, ding.
3: Oh.
4: Yeah.
3: Huh. I missed out on these.
4: Ooh, ee, ooh, ting, ting, wada, wada, bing, bing. Ooh, ee, ooh, ting, ting, wada, wada, bing, bing.
2: Who's our friend when we were playing the One Hit Wonders game the other day, and he had a nice comment that he's like...
4: Oh, he said that was really gay. Don't do that anymore. Sorry,
2: we're going to get a follow-up email
4: now. Rudy's all over us. He's way up our ass on that one. We got to stop.
2: No Walla Walla Bing Bang.
4: No Walla Walla Bing Bangs ever again, please. Kostaki's going to be joining us about an hour from now. We'll talk week three. In the National Football
2: League. Did the Falcons win this weekend? I can't remember.
4: They did.
2: Okay.
4: And they won big.
2: All right. They did. They look
4: good.
2: Yes,
4: they did. Yes, they did.
2: So things have shifted a little bit.
4: Oh, yeah.
2: You and I are licking our wounds and Kostaki's celebrating.
4: Yep. Good for him. He deserves that every once in a while.
2: No.
4: Now, speaking of drinking beer in the morning, apparently we hear about how people are drinking less and less these days. Apparently the Gen Z crowd is drinking decidedly less booze than previous generations.
2: Yeah.
4: You Gen Z folks, they just really aren't into it all that much. But it appears now that due to a new study, that slack in Gen Z not drinking is being taken up copiously by Gen X.
3: Mm-hmm.
4: My generation. Gen X is the only age group where drinking has increased in the last 3 years.
3: Well, we got a lot of sorrows.
4: Yes, we do.
3: We always will.
4: But we don't care about your problems. We're just going to sit here and get stupid in our own problems.
3: Yeah.
4: That's how we roll, man.
2: And there's a surplus of beer because the young kids aren't drinking somebody's got to drink
4: it. So we're taking up the slack, man. You get that right.
2: You're just not letting it go to waste.
4: That's right.
2: Yeah.
4: It's called alcohol abuse. Come on. What do you got for word today, Skyler?
10: Argo.
4: A-R-G-O?
3: A-R-G-O-T.
10: Argo.
4: As in Argo F yourself?
3: Yes, exactly.
2: It's a good movie.
4: Yeah, it is.
2: A very good movie.
4: I don't know what that means.
3: Refers to the language or set of words used by a certain group of people.
4: Okay.
2: Sentence. So,
4: yeah, give it a sentence,
3: my gosh.
4: Please. Yeah,
3: let's
4: yeah.
3: See,
4: that's the only way these make sense.
2: Yeah. To our simple minds.
4: What?
3: The novels were such a success that fans began communicating in the secret Argo spoken by the series characters.
4: Okay.
3: Oh, so like Klingon.
4: Yeah,
3: like an Argo, I guess.
4: Yeah. Okay. What's the Urban Dictionary word?
2: May I speak a little Klingon? Skylar, you incompetent bulldog.
3: Thank you.
2: today it's the Coney Island whitefish. It's the Coney Island
4: I already like it.
2: In honor of the conversation we were having a little earlier.
4: Yes.
2: The Coney Island whitefish is a used condom discarded in a public place.
4: Just floating around on the tide.
2: Yeah, it could be or in the sand under the boardwalk.
4: I hear they're tough to chew.
3: Yeah. You hear that or you know?
4: No, I don't know anything about that, I swear. All right, let's get traffic.
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3: So, everything going a little slower for you this morning because of the rain, stop and go on southbound 25. And a big part of that is that we have a wreck on southbound 25, Osuna. So, that is backed up to Paseo right now. And then we had someone email in and say northbound 98 between Sage and Benavides Road. You got a lane block there. Multi-car rear ender.
4: Boom.
3: Is what's slowing you down.
4: Okay.
3: If you see something, email rob@94rock.com.
4: The name game was on Funny Bone Favorites.
2: Who, Chuck?
4: Chuck, Bo Buck, Banana, Found a Fault.
3: A whole.
2: Oh. Can't go any further there, you see. No, that won't work. Won't work at all.
4: Yeah!
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4: Kick it! Okay. If you get this question right today, 889-9494, I have a pair of tickets to see Triumph. That's right. The Triumph Rock and Roll Machine Reloaded Tour rolls into Rio Rancho Event Center Monday, November 30th. And those of you who've seen Triumph know they like to bring a lot of stuff with them. Because stuff blows up and stuff lights up and it's quite the spectacle, you see.
2: Yeah.
4: That's what Triumph does.
14: I saw Triumph. They blowed up real good.
4: They blowed up all over the place. You got that boom, boom. So I'm not going to give you the question until you call. 889-9494. Rockstar nicknames for their junk.
14: Oh, my. I know one.
4: If you get it right, you're good to go. So start calling right now, 889-9494. If you get it right, I will send you to Triumph. Right. By the way, if you're looking to get your hands on tickets to see Triumph, we've got them this Thursday night at Legends Sportsbook for Thursday Night Football. We had them last week, too. Pretty cool. We've also got other tickets as well. I don't even know who the game is this coming week.
14: Way to be prepared.
4: Yeah, I should probably know that, shouldn't I?
14: Well, you can look it up real quick here.
4: Who do we got this week? Let's see. On the schedule, what I'm seeing is the Thursday Night Football game. Oh, the Pittsburgh Steelers at the Cleveland Browns.
14: Okay.
4: Which Pittsburgh has a history of not playing all that well in Cleveland, man. And Cleveland's 2-1 right now.
14: They're on a tear.
4: Yeah. So it's not that'd actually be a good one, man.
14: See, it's different. It's a tear for Cleveland, not a tear.
4: Yes.
14: That's what they're used to.
4: Tear. All right. Here we go. 94 Rock. Who am I speaking with?
16: It's Kelly.
4: All right, Kelly, you're first up. Which rock star nicknamed his schlong Little Elvis?
14: Good question.
16: Which rock star is Little Elvis?
4: Yes. 5, 4, 3, 2, 1. Yeah, keep trying. 94 Rock, who's this?
17: This is James.
4: Which rock star nicknamed his schlong Little Elvis?
17: Big Elvis.
4: No. It's a good guess, though.
3: That would make sense.
4: Totally would.
14: He actually did.
4: Oh, he did?
14: Yeah.
4: Well, there's another one then. 94 Rock, who's this?
18: This is Jerry.
4: Which rock star nicknamed his schlong Little Elvis? 5.
18: Sebastian Bach.
4: No. Keep trying. 94 Rock, who's this?
19: Listen to.
4: Which rock star nicknamed his schlong Little Elvis? 5, 4, 3, 2.
19: I don't know. Sorry.
4: 94 Rock, who's this?
25: Hey, what's going on? It's Tony.
4: Hey, Tony, which rock star nicknamed his schlong Little Elvis? 5, 4, 3.
25: I don't know.
4: Soon there's a clock involved. They start freaking out. Huh?
14: Yeah.
4: 94 Rock, who's this?
25: This is Chris.
4: Which rock star nicknamed his schlong Little Elvis?
26: Jerry Lee Lewis.
4: No. Keep trying.
14: No, he had great balls of fire, though.
4: Yeah, that's true. 94 Rock, who's this?
26: Come on, answer.
4: We're having a hard time here. We really are.
14: We answered. He said the answer. We did answer.
4: Yeah, well, we did answer. I'm answering right now. Are you still there?
26: I'm here.
4: All right, what's the answer, man?
26: I'm going to say Tommy Lee.
4: No. Keep trying. That was anything but little, that one. I'm just saying. 94 Rock, who's this?
27: This is Anthony.
4: What's the answer, Anthony?
26: What is the question?
4: Which rock star nicknamed his schlong little Elvis? Five, four, three.
26: Steven two, Tyler.
4: No. Keep trying. 94 Rock, who's this? 94 Rock, who's this?
6: Anthony.
4: What's the answer?
6: David Lee Roth.
4: Yes, David Lee Roth. Used to give out passes, and he would tell his people, these are the girls that I want you to bring backstage and tell them they have an appointment with little Elvis.
2: Yeah.
3: How cute is that?
4: Now, I also read that when Sammy Hagar started singing for Van Halen, he set up a tent behind the stage so he could do his deal while Eddie was up there soloing ad nauseum. Mm-hmm. And apparently, Sammy got very concerned because this happened so often that he would bring girls backstage and bang, that he was no longer able to climax because he ran out of this stuff.
2: That's an issue.
4: Yes, it is. All right, man. You win. I'll send you to see Triumph, all right?
6: All right. Thank you.
4: All right, dude. Don't hang up. Say it.
6: 94 Rock.
4: Little Elvis. You know, if that was Elvis, that and his was nicknamed Little Elvis.
2: I believe
4: that's
2: so.
4: That's okay. Yeah, but when you David Lee Roth's doing it's like, oh, dude, come on.
2: I think he got it from Elvis.
4: Ah, okay. Well, yeah. There you go. See, he should have been more original than that, I said.
2: Little Dave.
4: Yeah, Little Dave. There you go. Sandy Signs creates custom shirts, bottles, jerseys, trophies, signs, and they're bringing you Comedy Club. Big orders are small. They specialize in quick turnarounds, so you get what you need when you need it at Sandy Signs. Hang on a minute.
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5: And now, on the 94 Rock Morning Show, let's take another trip to the Comedy Club. It's tough for me, though, because women say, they like to say that the number one thing they look for in a man is a sense of humor. And, yeah. And when women say that, they are lying liars who are lying out of their lying hole. I've done the research, and I can tell you what women are really looking for are large penises and lots of cash. Yeah, exactly. Women say, sense of humor. And that confuses ignoramuses like me, because I think as long as I come up with a hilarious pickup line, boom, I'm in. Bang, pow, But it's not that simple. Men and women have a different sense of humor. I came up with a pickup line that has had 100% failure rate. I go up to a woman in a bar and I go, excuse me, miss, my d- just died. Would you mind if I buried it in your a-? Yeah. That is clever and original. And somehow it never works. What up? 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
12: 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She stinks like a f***ing wino.
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0: Full Rock. What's happening? It's Swami and Scott at Mahoney. And at the moment, we're enjoying a reprieve in the rain outside, at least in this part of town. But that's supposed to be the thing all day today, and it looks like most of the rest of this week, man.
1: Seems like rain is currently in style.
0: Apparently. Can you remember, you've lived around here a long time, can you remember a stretch like this in the time you lived in Albuquerque? Because I can't. Where we just got rain. Like, during the day, sometimes it would happen at night, a lot monsoon season, I get it, but pretty much all day has been a thing for a couple of weeks now.
2: Or just like one big heavy rainstorm real quick.
1: It's obviously not norm because they had on the national news about how much rain New Mexico is getting.
2: That damn hurricane, right? Hurricane Polo.
0: Yes.
2: That's doing this.
0: I mean, it's great now, but enough. I'm ready for sunshine. I'm ready for it to be dry again.
1: I know we've had a long, long drought, and we're in desperate need of moisture here in New Mexico. But Swami Rob's done with it.
0: So we'll just shut it down. You got all the water you need for a little while, man. You'll be okay. Yeah, exactly.
1: Don't want you to be inconvenienced, you know.
0: I got to tell you, man, my favorite... all right, now there's a lot of reasons that people love New Mexico, okay? But I got to say, personally... maybe at the top of my list is lack of humidity.
1: It's a good one. It's a dry heat.
0: You go to a place where there's humidity, it's like, oh my God, how do these people do this?
1: It affects your hair.
0: Well.
1: Well, maybe not yours.
0: Yes.
1: Come to think of it.
0: Yeah, I don't have to worry about that one. But yeah. I've talked about this before. You go to other places where it's stupid humid, that's indeed what it is, stupid. It's just stupid.
1: Right. Mm-hmm. But they get used to it.
2: It's just stupid.
1: It's good for the skin.
0: I suppose. But
2: it is good for skin.
0: But it's stupid. Yeah.
1: Well, you lived in Florida, and now you lived here for many years.
2: Yes.
1: What's your take?
2: On the skin?
1: On the humid.
2: Humid is good for the skin.
0: I don't care about the skin.
2: It can make a hair day challenging.
0: Okay.
2: Yeah.
0: What else?
2: About being humid?
0: Would you rather have the heat here or the heat in Florida?
1: Take away the beach and all the good stuff about Florida.
0: Yeah, the heat.
1: All things being equal.
2: Just the heat?
1: Just the humidity.
0: Just the heat.
2: I like a little humidity. Then my skin's not all dry.
0: I don't even realize my skin's dry. That didn't even cross my mind.
1: Because you're a guy.
0: Yeah, I guess.
2: My hair's a little more moisturized.
0: Okay.
2: So
0: you like the humidity better?
2: A little bit.
0: Really?
2: But Florida gets really humid.
1: Do you find you get swampy?
2: In Florida?
1: Yeah.
2: Yes, you get swampy.
0: No, on your crotch.
2: You get used to it.
0: He's talking about
1: swamp ass.
0: He's talking about swamp ass.
2: Oh, yeah, you definitely get swamp ass. Yeah, but everybody's got swamp ass.
1: Right.
2: We're all in swamp ass together.
0: Is that true?
2: And we liked it.
1: I would think that actually raised the humidity a little bit.
2: Yes.
1: Yeah, that effect.
2: Yes.
0: I bet there's quite a few people out there that would probably be comfortable with you not knowing that they're carrying around a serious case of swamp ass on a...
2: Oh, everyone has swamp ass.
0: Oh, I understand that.
2: You didn't even need to ask.
0: But what I'm saying is...
2: Do you have swamp ass? Well, yeah, I do.
0: Well, yeah, but they don't...
1: Of course.
0: But they don't need you to know that. They don't advertise that. There's probably...
2: because we all have it.
0: Well, I get that. But if you're walking around and you're really doting on your appearance as a woman, you don't want to say, man, no matter how good she looks, she's probably got swamp ass right now. You don't want to know that.
1: Well, there must be a powder. Do you powder? Like, here, you moisturize there. Yeah, do you powder for the swamp ass?
2: No, because then it just turns into a paste.
1: A paste.
2: Right? Pasty. Wouldn't it turn into a paste?
0: Yeah, I don't know. You tell me.
2: I don't know. I didn't powder.
1: Then you'd have rolled
2: maybe
1: up.
2: I was doing it wrong all those years.
0: Maybe you're
2: wrong.
1: Pasty.
2: Dingleberries.
1: Dingleberries.
0: Yeah. Now, we didn't need to get into that.
1: Yeah.
0: But, yeah, okay.
1: But when we take a subject on, we get thorough.
0: Oh, yes, we do.
1: Get
0: we
1: into
0: do
1: the
2: ask
1: weeds.
2: Very strange questions.
0: Matter of fact, you referenced Bertha Butt, the song Bertha Butt.
1: Yeah, Bertha Butt.
0: Here's the lyrics. Ready? The party was jumping when Bertha got off her stump. The whistles were blowing and everybody did the bump. But all the time, Bertha had been working on a goodie. Now folks call it the Bertha Butt Boogie.
1: Yeah.
0: When Bertha got moving, her hips were humming in the wind. The ground started shaking. No grass grew where she'd been. The music was popping. The crowd had formed a ring. Her sister yelled, Boogie, Bertha, you go do your thing. Oh, for your information, Bertha had three sisters, Betty Butt, Bella Butt, and Bathsheba Butt.
1: That was the Jimmy Castor Butt, if
0: yes, I remember it was. Correctly. Yeah, you're exactly right.
1: Yeah.
0: I'll be damned.
2: What is this now?
0: It's some tune from the Funny Bone Favorites thing there, Bertha Butt. Yeah. Okay. Did that get some airplay back in the day?
1: Yeah, it sure did.
0: Okay.
1: You might hear that on an AM radio station in between the Carpenters and Led Zeppelin. You might hear
0: some Bertha Butt.
2: Well, I feel like I need to hear this.
0: Yeah, I feel like we got to check it out.
2: I don't think you're doing it justice.
0: Don't they have that one song from back in the 70s? I don't want to bump no more with no big fat woman.
2: What?
0: They had that song. I swear to God. It was I don't want to bump no more with no big fat woman. That was the name of that song. You'd never see that in 2026. No, but in 1975, yeah, that was a big hit.
1: Yeah.
0: Yeah. I swear it was there. All right, I'm going to take a break. We'll get your power ranking topics out next. Hang on.
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0: There you are. Just in case you didn't believe me, Skyler.

0: sit down, knock me down.
1: You see, the bump was a dance.
2: Yes,
1: you remember
2: was.
1: The bump?
2: Oh,
1: the
2: of course
1: bump.
2: I do. Of course I do.
3: And it's where you kind of bumped and your gonna, butts together, right?
2: No, you bumped your hips together.
1: I yeah, oh, you bump them together.
2: You want to bump no more with no big fat woman, though.
1: Yeah, because you get launched sure. across the room.
2: You, if you want to bump with me, you better find some big fat man.
1: Yeah.
2: Yeah, I don't think that would fly in 2026, just a guess. All right, Poison Our Birthday is brought to you by Video Max, Love It Center in Albuquerque and in Santa Fe.
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2: Oh, come on.
3: Cheating Wives, in the room watching my girlfriend six and prepping for marriage.
2: All right.
3: Emily Bilex is 29. 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
2: Yeah.
3: Oh, and Carolina Sweets is 30. She's in Airbnb.
2: Cute.
3: Can I say that?
1: Let's see. Nah,
2: yeah. Why don't you leave it out?
1: Skyler, when in doubt, leave it out.
2: Yeah, please.
3: Diesel Dongs, 36. Happy Wife, Happy Life, 3. And
1: Lesbalians. That's good advice for.
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8: Hey, what's up, everybody? It's Questlove. Behind every chart-topping hit you know by heart, there's an original. Writing it someplace where nobody was listening. Behind the culture that marks a generation, there's an original. Already moving, already shaking things up. Behind every night that changed the room, somebody had to walk in first. Not

0: celebrity adult boxing for a while.
1: Yeah,
2: and then
1: yeah.
2: the adult film industry as well, I believe.
0: Oh, Screech.
1: I forget how he passed away, though.
3: I don't recall.
2: You know what Hollywood does when there's a big success? They do it over and over and over and over again. Spider-Man, Brand New Day, is going to be re-released with new footage. So that means if you've seen it, you think that was great. I'll see it again. Then you see it again. You're, oh, new footage. Oh, I'll see it again. So that's what they're doing. They're going to be releasing that. It's made billions and billions and billions.
0: Yes,
2: and
0: it
2: billions
0: has.
2: And billions.
0: Yes, it has.
2: Yeah, it's very popular. So that's what they do. The date has not been released yet, but it's an expanded version coming out.
1: Oh, I can't wait.
2: Now, do they do that on purpose? Do they hold back some scenes? They're like,
1: yeah,
2: here's what we do.
1: Of course they do.
2: Yeah, of course they do.
1: Futurama, anyone?
0: Yeah,
1: I like Futurama.
0: Yeah. Right? Yeah, I haven't watched it in a long time, but it's good.
1: Yeah, so the show first premiered on Fox in 1999, then ended
0: God,
1: its
0: it
1: run there
0: old already?
1: In 2003. So yeah, it was on Fox 1999 to 2003. Then Comedy Central revived it in 2008, wrapped up the show in 2013. It returned again in 2023 on Hulu, which I did not know.
2: I did not know that either.
1: But apparently there are no more episodes. Season 14 just completed. No plans for more episodes. They're going to have three supersized Hulu specials of Futurama. Those are still to come. And creator Matt Groening says, don't count the show out just yet. He said that they can put us in the coffin. They can nail the lid shut. But they can't bury us. We will rise again. I like Futurama.
0: Yeah, it's good.
2: To be honest, it never grabbed me. It had a moment.
1: Well,
2: you're a lot of stupid. A lot of it annoyed me, to be honest. Some of the characters and all that annoyed me. And I believe, I'm not saying, but Matt Groening, because Matt Groening would say, people never knew how to pronounce his name.
1: Oh,
2: so he would say, it's Matt Groening rhymes with complaining.
1: Pardon.
2: I'm just saying. Al Roker suddenly left the Today Show. And people are like, what happened? Like in mid-show.
0: He crapped himself, didn't he? He did that once.
2: He did.
0: He did, seriously.
2: And he owned up to it.
0: He got that
1: man. What caused him to crap himself?
0: We had him on the air. We asked him about that.
1: But what caused it?
0: One of those stomach bands that you get when you're trying to lose weight.
1: That's
0: and I guess it caused him to lose a little control.
2: That's right.
0: And we asked him about it, and he owned it right here on the morning show years and years and years ago. And he was like, I got this new book out. We're like, Al, did you really crap your pants? And he was like, yeah, I did. All right. Now, can I talk about my book? We're like, well, yeah, we'll get that out of the way first.
2: If you try and just avoid it, it's going to be worse.
0: Totally.
2: Own up to it. Have a sense of humor, a little humility, and go with it.
0: Ask Jeffrey Toobin.
2: Yeah, exactly. Who we talked to, we had the opportunity.
0: Yes, we did.
2: We could have asked that because after the interview, we thought, well, we can't say that. Afterwards, we looked at it and said, he will discuss that. And we didn't see that part. We could have asked him about it.
0: We got to get him back on the line.
2: Yeah. Anyway, the reason he left in mid-show, jury duty. Jury duty. You got called in for jury duty.
0: You can't do that.
2: Not to Al Roker.
0: No.
1: Well, they can. They did.
0: Well, it sucks.
2: Mm-hmm. All I know is
1: he didn't get selected, though.
2: Oh, if he's back, maybe not. Yeah.
0: Well, if you're in the media, they're not supposed to put you on the trial.
1: Well, they can.
0: Any kind of media, they usually will dismiss you. I got dismissed for that.
1: Oprah was called.
0: I got dismissed for
1: jury
0: that.
1: Duty.
0: Well, I didn't know that.
1: I don't know if she got selected.
0: They told me right there in front of me. Hey, are you some kind of radio thing? Yeah. Okay, you're dismissed. Boom. No questions asked. Cool.
2: No, that's not necessarily true because I tried that excuse. I still ended up on the jury.
0: That sucks.
2: Yeah.
1: Well, you said hang him high, too.
0: I did.
1: You on the
0: air. I did. And I will say that to my dying day. Hang him high, baby. Hang him high.
1: Yeah.
0: Is that all we got for the dump today?
2: I think so.
0: Okay, let's get traffic.
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1: So, those delays on southbound 25 San Mateo got two left lanes blocked by accident cleanup. Also wrecked northbound 98 between Sage and Benavides Road. If you see something, email rob@94rock.com.
0: All right, Kostaki's coming up. 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
2: Talk about plug and play. The Chicago Bears pulled Case Keenum off the way-back pile, and they plugged him in at quarterback last night. And in his first start in almost 3 years, Keenum mauled the Eagles, going for 24 for 34, 247 yards, two touchdowns, and a rushing touchdown as Chicago dumped Philadelphia 27-7.
3: He carved up the Eagles' defense like a Thanksgiving turkey bird.
2: It was, and he was throwing off his back foot, and everything looked like it was just waiting to be intercepted, and it somehow landed.
3: Is he that guy that's just so smart? He's just he's thinking it instead of, you know what I mean?
2: Well, you got your older quarterback. See, that's exactly. Something that could be better older. Maybe not as athletic, but
3: he's got
2: smarter.
3: That Tom Brady, I'm prepared. Totally. He prepared for like crazy.
2: Totally. The Eagles turned the ball over three times in that loss, by the way. That didn't help you much.
3: No.
2: Philly won't have it any easier. They'll be hosting the Rams this Sunday night while the Bears host the Jets next. And it's clear Jameis Winston is not going to be the answer quarterback for the Giants with Jackson Dart out for the year. So they take a swing and they trade the Vikings a fifth-round pick for former first-round pick J.J. McCarthy. That's just 2 years after Minnesota used the number 10 overall pick to draft McCarthy. Actually, not a bad move for the Giants. I thought they were going to get Jimmy Garoppolo, but a fifth-round pick is basically free anyway.
3: Yeah.
2: It gets worse for the Giants as edge rusher Brian Burns out for the year with a torn ACL. Dude had 16.5 sacks last year and is a three-time Pro Bowler. And the Giants are not having a good go of it all of a sudden. New Orleans running back Travis Etienne is going to miss time due to a hamstring injury. 49ers receiver Mike Evans listed as day-to-day with a rib strain. Jets running back Breece Hall week-to-week with a quad injury. Baker Mayfield will miss at least 3 weeks with a dislocated thumb. Rookie Jalen Daniels will start at quarterback for Tampa Bay while he's out. And really, the only valid weapon the Miami Dolphins had was running back Devin Achan, and he's going to miss the rest of the season with the dreaded torn ACL. Brutal list this year, man. And in the Major League Baseball, the postseason starts up today. And how did we get lucky enough to get Red Sox v. Yankees right off the bat? Game one of the best of three with those two starts at 6 tonight. Cam Schlittler goes for New York. Peyton Toll goes for Boston. Philadelphia and Atlanta starts today at noon. The White Sox and Astros are at 3, and the Cubs and Padres at 8. All of those are best of threes. Baseball playoff time. Pretty cool.
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2: 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Who cares? 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All right, we're taking a quick break. 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
20: Entire state remains under flood watch until tomorrow morning. Now, forecasters say that we can expect about an inch of rain today. Winds will be increasing throughout the day as well, and the flood watch is expected to expire tomorrow morning. And rescue crews are preparing for flooding. First responders are monitoring fast-moving waters in the arroyos. They're also watching streets that tend to flood, and they are reminding people, do not attempt to go through flooded roadways. And if you see someone in an arroyo, call 911.
3: Just ask Ryan from...
2: Right.
3: Santa Ana, where he drove over what he thought was a puddle. It turns out it was a pothole.
20: So free sandbags are available at designated Burn Leal County Fire Rescue Stations or at select Albuquerque Fire Rescue Stations. And good idea to bring a shovel because sometimes you have to fill them yourself.
3: Right, yes. Now you,
1: and more gloves.
3: But you're a cute lady. If you went, you'd be like, and the fireman would come out. Oh. And then fireman would come out.
1: I'm a damsel in distress.
2: Is that the noise you make when you see a fireman?
20: But that's the noise Phil makes.
2: Yeah, obviously. That's what I was going to say.
20: Look at fireman. Phil's like,
3: And she's thinking, they're going to come out. I'll just shake my little ass around and the fireman can come out and help me. And they'll be like, we'll help you, young lady. They're like, somebody help that all brought out.
20: There's a senior out there. Help the senior.
2: Do you think that's how they operate, man? A house, a building's burning and people need help. And that one's got a cute ass. I'm helping her first.
3: Not buildings on fire, but the sandbag filling.
2: Oh, I got you.
3: Did you do it, by the way? I know you had concerns about your backyard.
20: I did not. I hope it's not. I'm not going to regret it.
3: Nothing like walking down in the morning.
20: You know what? My house just needs to be demolished and rebuilt. It's a piece of
3: crap. Come down in the morning, first thing in the morning, in bare feet, and you're up your ankles in water. It's not a good idea.
20: My dogs are swimming in the ground floor. New information is coming to light surrounding last week's school shooting in Hobbs. 13-year-old now faces multiple charges, including aggravated assault, aggravated battery, and resisting arrest. Investigators said the teen was caught with a handgun and a large knife after a teacher was shot on the campus of Highland Middle School. Classes were in session yesterday following the shooting last Friday. The teacher, Kelly Matthews, remains in the hospital in stable but serious condition. There's your new
3: middle school. Oh, my God.
2: That would be fun to be a teacher, wouldn't it?
20: Oh, my God. I can't even imagine.
3: I'm sure the majority of times it is. It's just the awful things that could happen.
2: Mm-hmm. Exactly. Okay, let's get traffic.
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2: 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Great selection of Fishman and Gensler amps happening over there. So if that's what you're in the market for, go get a look at Grumpy's. Here we go.
0: Mass of the day.
20: Go to Texas, where a driver needed to go to the bathroom so badly that police say he crashed into a Kroger after finding the doors locked. Bizarre wreck happened around 4:30 Sunday morning.
2: He crashed into it in an effort to get the bathroom door open, or
20: to get in so he could go use the commode. Yeah,
2: I get it.
20: I don't.
2: I kind of get it. So you got to go that
20: bad. I was just gone in the parking lot. It's 4:30 in the morning on a Sunday. Nobody's going to see you.
3: You drive around to the back and you go behind the dumpster.
20: Oh, I'm just going to go right there.
3: Or right there.
20: In the parking lot. Who cares?
2: Personal go behind preference. A dumpster. You're liable to step in somebody else's, though. That's the problem, you know?
3: Well, yeah. So I guess driving into the store itself is a better idea.
2: Yes, that's what
20: I do. Car, who cares? Maybe I'll get hurt. Who cares? But I got to take a crap, you know?
2: Yeah, so. What if you're touching cloth? At that point, you'll do anything to not mess yourself.
20: I'm not going to wreck my car into a grocery store.
2: maybe your insurance handler will understand.
20: Okay.
2: Tell your guy that's calling you from whatever insurance company. So tell us what happened. Hey, dude, I was touching cloth. And the guy goes, okay. I understand. And
3: the judge would be like, sir, were you touching cloth? Yes, I was. All right, case dismissed.
20: Turtle head? Yes.
2: I got a turtle head. I got a rosebud. It's bad. I got a monkey tail happening. And I got to get out of here.
20: So police say the man sped up and rammed into the store, causing major damage to the pharmacy entrance. Investigators said the driver needed to use the restroom, became upset when he could not get inside.
2: Yeah.
20: So police released photos showing extensive damage where the vehicle smashed through the building. Authorities did not identify the driver, say if he will face charges, and they haven't said if anyone was injured.
2: Maybe he got a chimichanga at that gas station, so he was taking his revenge out about touching cloth at that same place that he got the stuff to make him touch cloth
20: at. But he was at the Kroger pharmacy, not at a gas station. Kroger's a grocery store, Smith's.
3: It's Smith's.
20: So there's a pharmacy attached.
2: I wonder what happens if you're a stand-up comedian and you're on stage and you're touching cloth. How do you get through your set that way? Only one guy can know, and that'd be Kostaki. What do you do in that case, man?
4: Oh, well, you gotta do a little pre-show prep and make sure that doesn't happen.
2: Well, what happens if it just attacks mid-set?
4: Boy, that's it. You know what? Now that I'm a grown-up, that's actually conceivable. In the old days, there was like a gap between I could poop and I have to poop. It'd be like 3 hours. And now sometimes it's 3 minutes.
2: It's 3 seconds in some cases.
3: On stage, you could go from being a stand-up comic to I'm sitting on my heel comic. You know?
2: He doesn't get that reference.
4: Is that a reference? What's that?
2: Yeah, Phil always says that. When you're touching cloth, you sit on your heel.
3: You sit on your heel, yeah.
4: Sit on your heel. By the way, touching cloth sounds like some sort of you're having an issue with the priest. You had some
3: inappropriate touch.
2: You're absolutely right. Hey, it's not a good day around here for anybody but you.
4: My team lost. My team should have won.
2: Phil's team just got flat worked.
3: Terrible.
4: Yeah, but my team murdered the Patriots going to the Super Bowl.
2: There had to have been a small measure of excitement when that happened for you.
4: Yeah, because I texted you and told you.
2: I said it.
4: You texted me, and I was like, no, you're out of your mind.
2: You said, are you drinking again? Yeah, exactly.
4: Right, that's right.
2: I had a feeling on that very first drive. I said, man, Atlanta looks reborn hard. Look at them.
4: I think it's great. I mean, it definitely goes to show how much a functional quarterback can improve an offense. The backups have been really bad for
2: them.
4: There's
2: something about
3: not for the Bears
2: panics, and there's something about about even Steve Young, the left-handed quarterbacks, when they wind up the throw, something just looks dysfunctional. Now, I'm not saying Steve Young wasn't a great quarterback. He was. But when you wind up and you're getting ready to throw with the left hand, it's like, what are you doing, dude? What are you doing?
4: And it looks weird. Yeah, it bends your brain a little bit. I agree. Yeah.
2: Yep. All right. Well, we're going to talk All-Pro lines here in a short break. Hang on a second.
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2: And our guest, as he always is this time of week, is the one and only Kostaki Economopoulos, who, by the way, is going to be in town on October 10th. Am I correct on
4: that?
2: Yeah,
4: 9 and 10.
2: Yeah, that's going to be fun.
4: Friday,
2: man.
4: Saturday. I've been practicing quesadillas. Did
3: Quesada.
4: I get it right?
3: Quesadas.
4: Quesadas. I knew it. I got it. I almost got it.
3: Think tostada. What else would be? How could you rhyme?
2: Quesada. Tostada. Yeah, all that works.
4: Yeah, that helps. That's, hey, I think that's going to help, actually.
2: And you're going to see plenty of signs on your way out there that say Bernalillo, but it's pronounced Bernalillo.
4: Yeah.
2: Two L's is pronounced like a Y. Yeah. No, it's a town. It's in a. It's a small town on the outskirts of Albuquerque. And it's in Bernalillo County. So when you see two L's, that's supposed to sound more like a Y.
4: We got a few of those.
2: Sure.
4: Yeah, we got La Jolla around here.
2: Yeah,
4: we got a few of those.
2: You know exactly what I'm talking about.
3: You'll have a full day in Albuquerque. What are you going to do?
4: That's a good question. I'm actually going to, I should talk to you guys about this off air. I think I'm going to drive because I want to visit the poker rooms at Phoenix and have for years, and it's kind of halfway. And I also, I'm doing Farmington the night before, the Thursday before the weekend. So I need the car and I want to come to do radio with you guys, maybe live. And so I'm just going to drive and then I'll play cards all over the place and tell jokes. And yeah, it'll be great.
2: Sounds awesome.
3: Yeah, it does.
2: Sounds really awesome.
3: Cool, man.
4: Yeah.
2: Well, we've got plenty to address this week, so let's get into it. All Pro Lines this week is brought to you by the Sports Bar at Sandia Casino. Best views in town, some of the best food in town, surrounded by huge-ass TVs. That is the place to go to watch your Sunday football. And that's going to be at Sandia Casino Sports Bar. Definitely go check it out. It's upstairs, you see. So if you're wondering where the hell is this place when you walk in Sandia, you go through the casino. You keep going, you keep going, you go, and you go. Take a right, elevator, free, comes right out, there's Sports Bar. Awesome.
3: Yeah, it would take Kostaki longer to get up there because he'd have to pass the poker room.
2: Oh, yeah. Yeah,
4: that's right.
2: Yeah, that would be tough.
4: I was just going to say, I was looking at Poker Atlas. I'm like, that's where I'll be in the middle of a Saturday for sure.
2: Perfect, perfect.
3: Sandia's got a great poker room.
2: Yeah, they do. So here we go.
4: That's great.
0: And now, on the 94 Rock Morning Show, it's All Pro Live. With the biggest name in comedy, Kostaki Economopoulos.
2: And there he
4: My
2: is,
4: team
2: and
4: won. Your team's lost.
2: Yes, they yeah, did.
3: Embarrassing
4: team
3: loss.
4: Suck at foot. Yeah, that Eagles loss was
2: What's
4: tough.
2: What's more embarrassing? I mean, the Eagles got worked from the get-go. The Cowboys should have won the game they were in, and because of really piss-poor coaching, did not.
4: Yeah, that's. I think that's the worst way to lose.
2: Me too.
4: Yeah, that's. I was on the phone with my friend. We were writing some jokes and goofing around, and I was with a Cowboys fan who was watching the game in the other part of the house. And she came in. I told my buddy, I go, I'm going to go watch overtime. And she came in with this look on her face, and I was like, wait, what happened? It was 7 seconds tied up.
2: I know. Dude, so my stepmother-in-law, her birthday was Sunday night, and we went out to eat, and they decided they wanted to eat at 5:30, and I'm like, no, the game's still on. So anyway, I get over to the place that we're eating right when the Cowboys get the ball inside the 5-yard line, and so I'm trying to watch it halfway across this restaurant because they've got it on behind the bar, and I can kind of see they have to kick a field goal, and I'm like, oh, God, how can you not punch it in on a first and goal at the 2? And then I'm thinking,
4: right.
2: Well, it looks like we're going to overtime. Then all of a sudden I see the Ravens jumping around. I go, wait a minute. We get a chance to get the ball back. We get to go down and kick field goal. And my niece said, it never went to overtime. I said, what are you talking about?
4: You're like, what?
2: What the hell just happened? 7 seconds and they scored. And then I watched the highlights and I was like, of course they did.
3: Right.
4: I mean, you should be fired immediately for kicking it into the end zone.
2: Agreed. And for all the praise that the Cowboys kicker gets, he screwed that one, didn't he?
4: Oh, that is, I mean, that's a terrible choice.
2: Yes, it is.
4: Yeah. Oh, man.
3: But you think
4: yeah, the
3: that's
4: Packers,
3: better?
4: As you know.
3: Sorry, go ahead.
4: I think it's more painful, although it is better to have a team that looks good. Right.
3: With some poor decisions rather than to look god-awful for the entire game.
2: I don't know. At least, when, it's,
4: true.
2: At least when you're getting your ass kicked from the get-go, you can maybe get to bed a little earlier, or you can just kind of, you have plenty of time to get your head around it by the time the highlight show starts, and you're kind of over it by halftime.
4: Yeah, but sometimes you have to just give yourself a little self-talk. You're like, look, we were against Josh Allen this week. We had no chance. I mean, we were against Case Keenum. How could we possibly have won that game?
3: Gotta keep it in perspective.
2: Oh, yeah,
3: you know?
2: Too.
4: That's insane. Good for
3: it
4: him.
3: It is insane.
4: You guys know the Packers are run by the fans, and this week by the Atlanta Falcons.
2: No, you didn't.
4: Packers had 17 total rushing yards in that game. Lieutenant Dan had more yards. Wheeling himself yes. down the dock.
2: Yep.
4: You know why they say remember the Titans? Because they're forgettable.
2: That's for sure. You got to remind people that they're a team.
4: Tennessee Titans are 0-3. The Titans are honoring Dolly Parton by being a total bust.
2: Nice. That's a good one.
3: And timely. It.
4: Yes. And timely, that's right. The Titans are so bad, Dolly's trying to roll over in her grave, but she can't.
3: Right.
2: That's
4: I guess Dolly
2: true,
4: was a
2: huh?
4: Titans fan, yeah. And she took the easy way out this year. It was like, well, I'll just skip this
2: oh,
4: season.
2: Man.
4: Titans lost to the Giants 12-7. The only successful pass was people who turned down tickets to that game. That
2: right?
4: That was a good pass.
2: Aren't the Titans building a new stadium, too? I think they are.
4: Are they?
2: I think so. I think I heard something about there being a new stadium in Nashville. And I know Nashville's all the rage these days. But you building a new stadium for that team? Come on.
4: You know what? I was just going to say, you never build a stadium for a terrible team, but the Raiders got a new stadium.
2: That's true. They did. Yep.
4: Yeah, the Titans. They can't win at home. They can't win on the road. I feel like this season is a nod to Al Gore. Fans are sad. Hey, Tennessee, why the long state?
2: Now, that's geographical humor.
4: Yes. You don't get a lot of that.
2: Yeah, it's good.
4: Kids today, they don't know geography. They can't get that joke.
3: That's a seventh grade geography teacher joke.
2: It's pretty good. You got to give Kostaki credit, geography teachers, if you're listening right now.
4: Teaching was on my short list if the comedy thing didn't work out. I could still go back. I still got my books.
2: All right, let's see how good your geography knowledge is. What other states could lend their name to that joke, long states? And we're talking horizontally, not vertically.
4: Oh, Oklahoma?
2: Oklahoma could do that. Could North and South Dakota maybe?
4: Yeah. Florida's weirdly wide. And of course, when you drive into Texas from the East Coast, there's a sign that says El Paso with the mileage, and it's something that hurts your feelings, like 897 miles.
3: Right.
4: It's something.
2: Kentucky.
4: Crazy. Kentucky's kind of
2: Virginia.
4: Long. That's true.
2: North Carolina's long.
4: New York is long too. North Carolina is super long. Yeah. If you go from the coast to the little point there, that's true.
2: Okay, now we're cooking. Look at us.
4: Yeah. That's right. We know Tennessee is the volunteer state, but Titans, maybe it's time to get some professionals in here.
2: That's true.
4: Here's the good thing. Nashville's capable of writing a sad song. So if you lost your wife, your house, your truck, the first three games, there's the ingredients you need. Los Angeles Chargers. Those are the only Chargers you'd like to lose. They suck at football right now.
2: They're not very good.
4: The L.A. Chargers were just thrown into the lost and found box at the Inglewood Motel 6. There's not a lot of charge in the Chargers right now.
2: No.
4: They had to take the lightning bolt off their helmet, and they replaced it with a drawing of a boy rubbing a balloon on his head.
2: That's pretty good.
3: I'd like
4: to
3: see that.
4: That's a lesser charge.
3: Yeah.
2: I like that.
4: There's a medium I'm going to work on, but I think it's going to suck. You know what I mean? Like, the idea's good. That's one of those where this is a great idea. And then you do it and you go, no one understands what
2: you're doing. No, but you got geographical humor. You got scientific humor. You're batting 1,000 a day.
4: Yeah. Yeah, that sounds good. I look up how the Tennessee long joke worked online. Go ahead. Take a look.
2: It's all right. I liked it. I thought it was good.
3: We need more teachers, though, Kostaki. Yes. So, yeah. Have that.
4: The Patriots suck, too. That's always fun. They lost 35-6. Mike Vrabel had his worst day since couples therapy.
2: Did you know?
4: A tough day.
2: I heard a stat quoted today that in 30 drives, the Patriots have only mustered 26 points. 26 points. Drake May only had 8 interceptions all of last year. He's got 6 already this year.
4: And fumbles. Yeah. It's really ugly.
2: Couldn't happen to a nicer team.
4: Yeah, Drake May's got to be tested for color blindness.
2: He's throwing
4: to the wrong jerseys.
2: Yep.
4: And regular blindness. That's ugly.
2: The regular guy.
4: Those Minutemen mascots were so bummed. They tried to shoot themselves, but the muskets are too long. They got to take turns shooting each other.
2: Kind of like Tennessee. Long muskets, long
4: kill yourself
2: long
4: with a musket. You can't reach the trigger.
3: No, you got to use your toe.
2: I saw this. Did you watch, who's the documentarian that's always getting...
3: Ken Burns.
2: Thank you. Ken Burns. Well the done. Revolutionary War. They actually did a whole thing on the damage a musket ball does to the human body. And you would think, that's nothing compared to a bullet. Oh, no, those things were really destructive. They just hit the bone and everything would shatter. Everything.
4: Oh,
2: so
4: right.
2: you
4: Plus
2: you
4: it's
2: were
4: before penicillin.
2: Yeah, exactly.
4: Yeah.
2: So,
4: yeah, that's bad news. Rams Broncos started slow but got really exciting at the end. So the opposite of a marriage.
2: Right.
4: We had the Cowboys game in Brazil. Notre Dame, we know, has touchdown Jesus. Brazil, Rio up on the hill there, they have incomplete pass Jesus.
1: Yes, right? They do. They sure they do. Yep.
4: Baker Mayfield dislocated his thumb. Doctors say he's going to miss some time, and he's unlikely to be able to do 1, 2, 3, 4, I declare a thumb war.
3: Oh, yeah.
4: Oh, it's going to be out for the...
2: Do you know, you can see me in the camera right now, right?
4: Yeah.
2: See my hand here? You know why I always want a thumb war? See this? See how I can do that?
4: Yeah.
2: That's double jointed. You can't beat me in a thumb war. See that? It's pretty good, huh?
4: I feel like I'm looking at stupid human tricks from David Letterman. 1987.
1: Yep.
4: Miami lost Devon Achane for the year. That sucks. He's really their only name player. Miami's now like camping when it's cloudy. There are no stars to be seen.
2: That's for sure.
4: Jacoby Brissett says, no one has lost confidence in Marvin Harrison. Well, Jacoby hasn't met me. I have Marvin on 3 fantasy teams. 4 catches in 3 games? Are you out of your mind?
2: Oh, I had him last year. What a waste of time.
4: The GM of the Greek streak has lost confidence.
2: The Greek streak. Hey, man, how do you think Marvin Harrison Sr. is thinking of all this? Because, I mean, he's a Hall of Famer. He's got to be looking at his son saying, what gives, boy?
4: That's part of the reason I believed in this kid, because he's, if anything goes south, he's going to have the perfect mentor, right, to talk him up and get out there and throw the ball and walk through all the things.
2: Yes.
4: And I don't know. I think it's a sports psychology thing at this point.
2: Must be. Well, when you got a cardinal on your helmet, it ruins your psychology instantly. You know?
4: That's fair. That team's struggles.
2: Not good.
4: All right, let's close on this. Jackson Dart. Well, now I have plenty of time to sit and think about it all. And maybe he'll realize that the S in Jackson, JAXSON, is completely unnecessary.
2: It's redundant.
4: It's redundant at least.
2: Yes, yes.
4: There's a few of these kind of names. Demarius Thomas from the... He had a Y and an I.
2: Yeah, he did.
4: Stop it with these names. Knock it off.
2: I'm with you. It's a crying shame about Jackson Dart, though, because even though I don't like the Giants, I was kind of looking forward to seeing a whole season of him because he looked like he was going to be good.
4: Oh, he was so fun. Yeah. I've got him and neighbors as a stack in the All-Pro Lines Listener League, and my team sucks right now.
2: Yeah, I bet they're not good.
4: No. We are 0-3, and that's the only league I'm in that has relegation. It's a 16-team league, and the bottom 2 teams get kicked out for a year.
2: Oh, no. Are you serious?
4: Yeah, that's so I'm really in relegation cool. watch in that's, week 3.
2: Whoa, that's a drag. You know who else can kiss my entire ass as long as we're on fantasy? Your boy Kyle Pitts. You know?
4: Yeah,
2: I'm done with that dude. I cut him from both ways. And you know what? Somebody's going to find him on the free agent wire today, and they're going to be, ooh, Kyle Pitts. Have fun with that.
4: Yeah, right. Yeah. He needs a trade. He needs to be traded. Yeah. He's not. Something's wrong. He's got skills. He was picked right before Jamar Chase.
2: I know he was. And he was great last year. But they, you know, how do the Falcons score 38 some points and he doesn't get any of them?
4: I have the same question about Colston Loveland. We're doing what we said we weren't doing on the radio.
2: That's true. <We're> And you're right about Loveland too, by the way. All right, cool, man. Well, then, so it's going to be pretty soon. You're going to be in town October 10th. So stay tuned, folks, and we'll give you more information on that.
3: It's 2 nights, right?
4: October 9 and 10.
2: Yeah.
4: At Quesada's.
2: You guys probably don't know
4: how to say it like I do. I've been studying. Quesada's Comedy Club in Santa Ana Star Casino. And you can come play cards with me at the other casino.
2: You got to come hang out in the studio that morning too, dude. That's going to be a blast.
4: I would love to. I was just going to ask if that's acceptable behavior.
2: Yes,
4: count me
2: absolutely.
4: In for that Friday the 9th. I'll
2: now,
4: come
2: the
4: in and
2: only
4: hang out.
2: Thing that makes it acceptable is if you bring donuts. And there's that's a place right. called Amy's Donuts right around the corner that we really like. We're partial to that place. So.
4: Oh, okay. You're dragging in the sponsor for me to go buy donuts from? Genius.
2: All right, dude. We'll catch you soon.
4: Thank you, guys.
2: Okay. See ya. Talk to you soon. Yeah, because I get kind of marvelous. Being brought to you by the Sports Bar at Sandia Casino. Man, if you haven't checked out the Sports Bar over at Sandia Casino, you're missing out. That place is really cool. You get all the views, you get killer food, and the atmosphere there is alive, to say the least, you know. So check them out. And things that are better when they're old is the power ranking today. 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

0: but you tell me.
1: Okay.
0: According to a survey, people are asked how safe a driver are they? Okay. How good and how safe a driver are you? They asked a bunch of people. They asked several thousand people this. 85% of them rated themselves as safer than average.
2: Okay.
0: 82% admit to at least one potentially unsafe behavior behind the wheel in the past 3 weeks. And driving more than 5 miles per hour over the speed limit is the most common risky behavior. About 65% say they do that. Followed by speeding through a yellow light and driving while feeling tired. But 85% of people say that they're a better than average and safer than average driver. The math and the statistics don't match up.
3: Right.
0: You know what I'm saying?
3: Yeah. Right.
0: Yeah. So, yeah. And how would you rate yourselves?
3: I would say average. I don't know.
0: Okay.
2: You're very, I noticed.
3: I'm very cautious.
2: Yes.
3: I see dogs on the freeway.
0: Yes, I noticed that.
2: Well, that's where you get unconscious because you jump out.
3: I'm a very lazy driver.
0: How so?
3: I don't like to, you know, people like to go switching lanes a lot. No.
2: Right.
3: I get in my lane, I just kind of go with the flow.
2: Pick a lane and yeah, stick to it.
3: I really do. I'm just lazy.
0: Okay.
2: You proceed at a cautious rate, I found.
3: Well, I don't know.
2: I'm
3: I remember you following
2: limits.
3: Me one time and kind of lost you.
2: We no.
3: were driving. Yeah. We were driving to run for the zoo and I'm like, where's Phil?
0: What's the most, what's the most unsafe the thing you do?
3: Unsafe?
0: Yeah.
3: I don't know. I'm trying to think, what would it be?
0: And you got to use the word safe loosely. But what do you think?
3: I don't think I try and do anything unsafe.
0: Okay.
2: Is it when you get too inspired by the music you're listening to and you
3: oh, and I'm jamming.
2: Start singing.
3: Yes, to some Cat Stevens. I would probably say driving on a lack of sleep.
0: Okay.
2: Yeah.
3: Pretty unsafe and not smart. Well, what about you guys? Why is the focus on me?
0: Well, I'm just asking you.
3: Okay.
0: Settle down. Jesus Christ. What do you say, Bill?
2: I drive safe overall, I would say, in general. However, I will tend to pay attention. My phone, I have a little holder that goes into the vent. You know what I mean?
0: Yes.
2: One of your vents.
0: Yes.
2: And it connects there, and then it's plugged in, and it's charging while I drive. And then you have it like a screen. You know, like you have access with your right hand. You could be driving and you could be changing what you're listening to. Or,
3: I don't do that kind of stuff.
2: GPS and all that. And I will deal with that as I drive from time to time,
0: okay,
2: which I know is distracted driving, which is strongly discouraged.
0: Strongly. Strongly.
2: However I do. But I feel I know how to do it.
0: I see people driving around with full-on TV screens in their car.
3: Yeah.
0: Myself, what are we doing here? I'm not talking about in the back seat either. I mean, everybody can see it. It's right up there in the front. I'm going, what?
2: Right.
3: Well, you know, you get bored, I guess
0: that's fair.
2: I got to
0: right?
2: drive across town. You know, I got to watch a movie.
0: Exactly. Got to have something to do while I'm heading over to the west side, right?
2: And you?
0: I'm all right.
2: Can you elaborate?
0: I don't really know what else to tell you. I'm all right. I tend to drive a little faster than some folks.
3: Mm.
2: Do you tailgate?
0: I don't generally run through red lights because I've seen too many accidents recently where people ran red lights and it freaks me out.
3: Yeah.
0: That's a fear I've got when I'm driving through intersections sometimes, is who's going to T-bone me because running a red light. I see it happen a lot.
2: Yeah, I know. You do have to take a few seconds.
0: Yeah.
2: The light turns. Yeah. You're like, okay, 10, 9,
0: yeah.
2: eight, 7.
0: I hope I'm not the guy behind you when you're doing that.
2: I
0: don't like to go book through a yellow light. That makes me nervous. So I'll stop if it's yellow.
2: There's that moment of decision. You have to decide right at that moment.
0: I just made a deal with myself. I'm gonna. And that counts yellow arrows, too. I mean, if the yellow arrow goes away, it's very common in Albuquerque if there's a turning arrow and people are turning. The light goes green, and then it's yellow, and then it turns off. You can count on as many as 3 or 4 cars to go after the yellow arrow turns off.
2: That's why you got to count down from 10.
3: Right,
0: I guess, man. So, yeah, I'd rather not. So, yeah, I'm probably... It's not unusual for me to be 5-10 miles an hour over the speed limit in any given day.
2: Do you find yourself behind slower drivers screaming things about effing blue hairs, that kind of thing?
0: No, not that much anymore, no.
3: You used to.
2: Yeah, I did. We've both driven with you.
0: Sure,
2: we know.
0: But
2: things have changed.
0: That's old me. I don't tend to...

0: pull up blue hairs that much anymore.
1: So you've gotten to be a better driver as you've gotten older.
0: I think I've gotten to be a more chill driver for sure.
1: More in control.
0: Yeah, I just kind of feel like if you go raging on people, somebody's going to shoot your ass.
2: That could happen.
0: I would rather not have that happen. And maybe that blue hair just happens to be packing a 45. I'm going to find out the hard way.
2: So. Or you think it's a blue hair and then you find out it's not.
0: Oh, it's just a hat on a dude.
1: Right.
0: Who knew?
2: He's wearing his fuzzy hat.
0: So average, I would say. See?
1: Where you getting? We're all saying average.
0: Yeah. Yeah. Do I think I'm better than normal? No.
2: No.
0: Do I think I'm worse than normal? No. No. Plus, my daughter likes to ride shotgun, and I always tell her, okay, baby, here's what we're doing.
1: Yeah.
0: We're riding up here, and what am I going to do next? You know where we're going. What's the first thing I need to do if I'm going to go that direction? And she goes, you use the turn signal. I go, yes.
1: Right.
0: Always use the turn signal. Try to make that a habit. Okay, when do you want me to start braking? She'll go, well, I'd start lightly pressing it in about right now. All right, good.
1: Yeah.
0: Okay, we're out in the intersection now. If that yellow arrow turns yellow, we got to go. And then yellow light turns yellow, and she's screaming at me, go, go, go. And I'm like, well, there's cars coming this way. We can't do that. But I'm trying to get her to think through what she's doing because she's going to be driving in like 3 years.
2: Yeah.
1: And well, but you're sure teaching her how when her and her friends decide to steal the parents' car at 1 in the morning. They know how to do it right. I think that's smart on your part.
0: That's why I like having a loud muffler so I can hear my truck being started out the driveway, man.
1: The electric cars have to be great for the young kids taking their parents'
0: car.
1: You're
0: not kidding.
1: Yeah.
0: I didn't even think of that. Jeez.
1: Before
0: man.
1: You had to like let it roll on the driveway.
0: Yeah.
1: Before you started the engine.
0: Yes. Yeah, you sure did. All right, we're going to rank after Godsmack. 94 Rock.

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19: Okay, 9:14. Morning, Swami, Skylar, Mahoney, and we got a ranking ahead of us. And let's see if y'all made it. 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
19: So today's ranking is things that, in your estimation, are better when you get older. Okay?
8: Okay.
19: And we'll see if you agree with them or not. So, and there's lots to go through today.
20: Okay.
19: So we'll start with the runners-up, and one guy said guitars. 1958 to 1960 Les Paul or a 54 Fender Stratocaster blows anything either company, Gibson or Fender, put out after 1980.
20: That'd be vintage. That's your vintage gear.
19: Are, like if you've got the Burst Les Paul and all that stuff, those vintage guitars, yeah, those are going to set you back a little bit. But
20: for good reason, right?
19: Well, yeah, yeah. You might want to maybe put a little bit of a modern spin on the pickups, but I think most people probably leave it as is. I don't know. Somebody said, this is interesting. The guy said, dogs, because puppies are a pain in my ass.
8: That is true.
20: Very true.
8: They're adorable.
19: How old are we talking?
8: They're wonderful. I say two.
19: Is an older dog?
20: No.
8: Two is kind of when that puppy phase is kind of
20: going
8: away a bit.
20: Depends on the dog, too. But yeah.
8: I'm just speaking of my dog, Ozzy.
19: Yeah.
20: But he's a special boy.
8: He's a very special boy. But yeah, about two-ish. We're kind of settling down.
19: He's two right now?
8: Yeah.
19: Okay.
8: A little over two now.
19: Yeah, but when you say older dog, you don't want some 12-year-old dog unless it's your own.
20: Oh.
8: I don't know. Mm-hmm. I do have a fondness for the seniors.
20: Sure.
19: Do you?
8: They're very sweet.
19: Okay.
8: But easy.
20: The little puppies with their sharp little teeth that are like needles.
8: And people always say the puppy breath.
20: Yeah.
19: There's puppy breath.
8: It doesn't sound good. I don't know what you're smelling. I'm not smelling.
20: Then they eat and their little bellies are distended and you rub it and then you get a little pee on your finger. You're like, gross.
8: But puppies are adorable.
20: Yeah.
19: Let's see. Good morning, game. I'm going to say tools or certain equipment. My grandfather left behind a drill press and a metal lathe. Early 50s era. He would say, be careful. These have experience. They will flip you over before you would flip them. Still working to this day. All right, cool. Actually, a few people said tools. Somebody said, just like a baseball glove, hiking shoes are better as they age. They break in. They soften up nicely. They're just better. Okay.
20: Yeah, they might need a little odor powder or whatever, but they feel good.
19: Sure. Yeah. Classic answer, wine. Like a good spouse, if you find a good vintage, you get the bottle. You keep and take care of the bottle for years or a time that suits your mood. And when the time comes, you open it, take in the ripened bouquet, savor the magical flavors, and enjoy the moment and the rest of the bottle. Or somewhere in there, it turned and soured and gives a mouthful of vinegar shite.
20: Oh, no. It's corked.
19: That was going so well.
20: Yeah.
19: And then all of a sudden, it went horribly wrong. Mm. So, okay. Those are runners up. Now we go to the top 10. Here we go.
7: 10.
19: Coming in at number 10 would be your favorite t-shirt. I have two t-shirts that kind of the material, it kind of wore through a little bit. So there's little holes, and you can kind of see through the fabric a little more in those spots than you can in the other spots.
20: Right.
19: And I just, you know how when you have an iPhone or something like that, you can sync it up to your Fire Stick, and it'll show family photos when you're watching your TV. And a picture came up of my daughter and I at Yellowstone. And I was wearing this T-shirt that still had a couple of holes right there in the center in between my breasts.
20: Oh, my.
19: And I'm like, man, I've still got that shirt. And this picture is from 2019.
20: Yeah.
8: And they have holes.
19: They still got those holes. But that shirt is the greatest t-shirt I've ever owned in my life. And it's, I will not. And you've yelled at me a couple times for yelling at Scott. I've worn it in here.
8: Just you have. It's got quite a few little holes.
19: Yeah, you're always like, dude, that shirt's got holes. I'm like, yeah, but it's my favorite shirt.
5: That's like an old friend.
19: Yeah, and they're not big, giant holes. They're a lot of little ones.
8: There's a lot of them.
5: How do you find they wear
8: very noticeable
5: in certain areas that have rubbed against your body parts? And so it's like your nipples are showing, or is it just various holes spread out throughout?
8: It's like in between your...
19: It's right in between my left tit and my right tit. Oh, right in the middle there, yeah.
8: There's like five or six little holes.
19: Yeah, but it's
8: quite noticeable.
19: Such a good shirt, though. Such a good... They don't make them like that anymore, man. They just don't.
5: I notice I'm
8: to retire it.
5: Running up to the store occasionally where it's like, I'm not going to change. It's whatever I slept in. I'm just going to run up and grab something at the store.
19: Yeah.
5: And I realize I'm wearing... What year did The Conjuring 2 come out? The Conjuring 2. Like,
19: they're on The Conjuring 8.
5: And I'm wearing that. I think, huh, does anyone think, what's that guy's deal?
19: Free shirt, man. What do you want? Favorite t-shirts rule. You get it's so hard to find a t-shirt that fits you exactly like you like it. And you hold on to that thing for dear life. Mm-hmm. Dear life, man.
5: Conjuring 2 came out in 2016, by the way.
19: There you go. So it's only 10 years old. That's not that bad.
6: 9.
19: Several people said this, and I guess that's right. They said leather jackets.
5: Yeah.
19: Somebody said new leather jackets don't fit the same or feel the same. They're way too stiff.
5: Just don't take them to the bar too wild. The old days, the bar, because they absorb the smoke and they'd smell like cigarette smoke. But not these days.
19: I always found Fonzie's leather jacket to be a little... it always looked brand new. It never looked worn, and I had a problem with that.
5: Did you?
19: Yeah, I was like, you don't look like a real biker when you get this brand new leather jacket on all the time.
5: But do you recall the first season or two?
19: He wore a little windbreaker.
5: Windbreaker, because the network wouldn't let him because they thought it was too edgy.
19: Oh, jeez. No. My, how times have changed.
5: Yeah.
19: Okay.
6: 8.
19: Number 8, this person said friendships. The best friends are the ones that you keep for decades. Yeah, I got to agree. I got several friends that I still hang with that I've known since the 80s, man. And they know exactly when they don't want to have anything to do with me and when they might. Does that make sense?
5: Right. And if you don't talk even for a few years, then when you do, it's just like it was yesterday.
19: Totally. So, yeah, I'll agree with that one for sure. On we go.
6: 7.
19: This guy said, God damn this. I thought I'd turn this thing on. Thank you. All right. Sorry, I'm a commissioner of a fantasy league and all these players are dropping their players right now. Okay, what are we on 7? Yeah, this guy says, houses. Because as a builder, I can tell you, they most definitely do not make them like they used to. Everything is done cheaply anymore.
5: Oh, that's good to know.
8: Yes, it is.
19: Whew. That's too bad. Because... older houses have a funk to them. Have you noticed that?
5: Depends on the house.
8: They can not air it out.
5: Depends on the family.
19: You can air them out. You can have a perfectly clean family, but there's a funk.
5: Oh. I've not noticed the funk.
19: Oh, man, your house is probably pretty new.
5: No, it's not new, but I mean, unless we just don't recognize our own funk. Do you know what I mean?
19: That's a thing, right, though. Your family could be nose blind to the funk.
5: Right.
19: But there's a funk.
8: That's true.
19: How old's your house,
8: man?
19: And
8: carpets, and
5: oh, I don't know, 20 years?
19: Yeah, that's new. That's new, I feel like.
5: Years.
19: Mm-hmm. How old's yours?
8: 2007, 2006 it was built.
19: Relatively new, both you guys.
8: Well, what about yours?
19: 1972.
8: Oh, you got that funk.
19: There's a funk. Trust me. There's a funk.
5: Well, funk was big in the 70s.
19: Funk. Yeah, it was. We don't want to funk no more with no big bad woman. Don't do the funk. Come on, man. Okay.
6: 6.
19: I think one thing that's better is old money. The generational wealth. If only I had any.
5: Yeah.
19: Generational
5: wealth. Wouldn't that be nice?
19: Generational
8: wealth. That'd be a beautiful thing.
19: Be pretty good.
6: 5.
19: A good quality bourbon aged to perfection is choice, as opposed to that weak old plastic bottle shite.
5: Yeah.
19: Yeah. And that's also tied with a ton of people said whiskey. And yeah, if you're a really hardcore soak and you really like to drink and you really like to get after it, then quality bourbon's great, but the bottom shelf stuff's just fine.
5: Well, you can afford more of
19: just
5: it.
19: Fine. Yeah, exactly.
5: Yeah.
19: Exactly. Okay.
6: Four.
19: Much like number 10, coming in at number 4, blue jeans.
5: Yeah.
19: It's hard to say when a new pair of jeans crosses from being kind of uncomfortable and stiff and new to finally kind of feeling broken in.
5: Right.
19: You know, I'd say 20 washes.
5: Mm. Is that the number?
19: About 20 washes. It feels like it's starting to loosen up nicely. You know what I'm saying?
5: I could tell you when they're not broken in necessarily, but when they're no longer new.
19: Yes.
5: The first time you fart in them.
19: Yes, that's
5: right?
19: True.
5: Well, they ain't new no more, are they?
19: How many people do you think try those on over at Coronado or at Cottonwood or whatever, and they put on these pair of jeans, they're pulling them up, and they're like, oh, well, I'm going to give these back. Right. And then you try them on next, not even knowing that somebody just laid ass on the ones you're trying on.
5: Right.
19: It's not cool.
8: Well, what happens? I guarantee it.
19: Oh, yeah. It happened. It does. Did I already hit number 3? I think I did. Let's do it.
6: 3.
19: This guy said albums. In fact, rock and roll. Rock music, because it somehow just gets better with age. And somebody else said rock bands, but the ones that age gracefully and don't become a nostalgia act. See, now, I don't know if that's true.
5: Yeah, it depends.
19: Because I know there's a lot of bands out there that are doing it gracefully and are still sounding really good at their age, but they were definitely better in the day. When they were younger and more spry, and you know what I'm saying?
5: Not to pick on anyone in particular, I'm just thinking of an example, and I think of Def Leppard. Mm. And you find out, well, they have put out a bunch of new albums. And you're like, really? Yeah, like over the past 15, 20 years, they put out a bunch of albums. Yeah. Nope. I've not heard any of them. You know what I mean?
19: It's kind of true.
5: They'll occasionally pop up on the whatever, the Today Show on a Friday morning, and they're playing outside or whatever in New York. But other than that, you're like, yeah, I don't put on the new Def Leppard.
19: No.
5: But nothing against them. It kind of goes with a lot of bands.
19: True. It's true, man. So there's that.
6: 2.
19: Now, here's what we debate. This person said women are better when they're old. Wait, let me rephrase. Older.
5: Mm. Well, you have to define older.
19: Somebody else said sex / lovemaking because you know a lot more to make it a lot better.
5: Yeah.
19: And another guy says, Skylar, this one's for you.
8: Thank you.
19: I don't know who considers ladies in their 50s and 60s old, but I guarantee you a hot cougar will rock your world like you won't believe.
8: Okay. Oh, but this one won't.
5: You're a hot lady in your 60s. Come on.
8: Yeah, but again.
19: No, me.
8: Too old lady.
19: I won't rock your world. It hurts to rock people's world.
8: I really won't.
19: If I rocked your world, I might dislocate my hip.
5: Yeah.
19: Oh, man. Okay. But this one wins.
6: Number 1.
19: Enchilada casserole is always better after it's been sitting in the fridge for a few days. Okay. Absolutely. Yeah. It's true. Your mom, your grandma, whoever can make a big old tray of enchilada casserole and it'll come fresh out of the oven. And while that's good, you stick it in the fridge. You let all the grease and the cheese congeal for a couple of days.
5: Oh, yeah, congeal.
19: Cut yourself a slab of that. 2 days later, it's infinitely better.
5: Mm. Yeah.
19: It's ponderous.
5: Oh, it's good.
19: It's almost like pizza. Because I could argue hot pizza rules, but cold pizza is pretty damn good, too.
5: Yeah, I always prefer the hot pizza.
19: Yeah.
5: Fresh, but I still like it cold.
19: But
5: preheated in the oven, or heated up in the oven afterwards. It's fine, too.
19: Yeah. You know what the good thing about refrigerated pizza is? Let's say you get the big old meat lovers or whatever the hell that's a combo that's got 10 different toppings on it. And when you pick that up hot, the trust is going to, it's going to sag because it's heavy. You let it get cold for a couple days, that'll stand straight up when you eat it.
5: When you're in your underpants in front of the fridge at 2 a.m.?
19: Yeah. Exactly right.
5: Man. That sounds good.
19: All right, let's wrap up traffic.
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19: Chino's New York Style Pizza will be bringing you the Daily Dump right now, where if you want to get some side orders in addition to your pizza, they got that mozzarella garlic bread. 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
5: Oh, yeah.
19: 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In a way,
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8: Actor Dennis Haskins has passed away, 75 years old. Who was that? Anybody?
19: That sounds familiar, but I don't know.
8: He was Principal Richard Belding on Saved by the Bell.
19: Oh.
8: But he's also been in numerous television shows, including Dukes of Hazzard, Magnum P.I., and Mad Men.
19: Okay.
5: Did you watch the Saved by the Bell tonight?
8: I did. Yeah, I know. I was in college at the time, but, you know, that's what we did.
19: Tiffany Amber Thiessen, man.
5: Huh?
19: Tiffany Amber Thiessen. Say no more.
5: Oh, and the one from Showgirls.
8: Elizabeth Berkley? Berkley? Is that right?
5: Yeah, it sounds right. But it's Screech.
8: Screech, man.
5: That means put Screech on the map.
8: Screech is no longer with us.
19: Yeah, that's true.
8: Yeah.
5: Screech went through a rough go there as a
8: Well, he was.
5: Career.
8: I saw a show on Saved by the Bell. He was much younger than the rest of the cast.
5: Right.
8: So he wasn't included in all their merriment.
5: Did he end up in...
19: he ended up in celebrity boxing for a while.
8: He had
5: the adult film industry as well, I believe.
19: Oh, Screech.
8: I forget how he passed away, though.
5: Mm. Screech, I don't recall. You know what Hollywood does when there's a big success? They do it over and over and over and over again. Spider-Man, Brand New Day, is going to be re-released with new footage. So that means if you've seen it, you think that was great. I'll see it again. Then you see it again. You're like, oh, new footage. Oh, I'll see it again. That's what they're doing. They're going to be releasing that. It's made billions and billions and billions.
19: Yes,
5: and
19: it
5: billions
19: has.
5: And billions.
19: Yes, it has.
5: Yeah, it's very popular. So that's what they do. The date has not been... released yet, but it's an expanded version coming out.
8: Oh, I can't wait.
5: Now, do they do that on purpose? Do they hold back some scenes? They're like, here's what we do.
8: Of course they do.
5: Yeah, of course they do.
8: Futurama, anyone?
19: Yeah,
8: I like Futurama.
19: Yeah. Right? Yeah, I haven't watched it in a long time, but it's good.
8: So the show first premiered on Fox in 1999, then ended its run there.
19: Is that old already?
8: In 2003. So yeah, it was on Fox 1999 to 2003. Then Comedy Central revived it in 2008, wrapped up the show in 2013. It returned again in 2023 on Hulu, which I did not know.
5: I did not know that either.
8: But apparently there are no more episodes. Season 14 just completed. No plans for more episodes. They're going to have three supersized Hulu specials of Futurama. Those are still to come. And creator Matt Groening says, don't count the show out just yet. He said that they can put us in the coffin. They can nail the lid shut. But they can't bury us. We will rise again. I like Futurama.
19: It's good.
5: To be honest, it never grabbed me. It had a moment. A lot of it annoyed me, to be honest. Some of the characters and all that annoyed me. And I believe, I'm not saying, but Matt Groening, because Matt Groening would say, people never knew how to pronounce his name. He would say, it's Matt Groening rhymes with complaining.
8: Pardon.
5: Al Roker suddenly left the Today Show. And people are like, what happened? Like in mid-show.
19: He crapped himself, didn't he? He did that once.
5: He did.
19: He did, seriously.
5: And he owned up to it.
19: He got that man.
8: What caused him to crap himself?
19: We had him on the air. We asked him about that.
8: Yeah, but what caused it?
19: One of those stomach bands that you get when you're trying to lose weight. And I guess it caused him to lose a little control.
5: That's right.
19: And we asked him about it, and he owned it right here on the morning show years and years and years ago. And he was like, I got this new book out. We're like, Al, did you really crap your pants? And he was like, yeah, I did. All right. Now, can I talk about my book? We're like, well, yeah, we'll get that out of the way first.
5: If you try and just avoid it, it's going to be worse.
19: Totally.
5: Own up to it. Have a sense of humor, a little humility, and go with it.
19: Ask Jeffrey Toobin.
5: Yeah, exactly. Who we talked to, we had the opportunity.
19: Yes, we did.
5: We could have asked that because after the interview, we thought, well, we can't say that. Afterwards, we looked at it and said, he will discuss that. And we didn't see that part. We could have asked him about it.
19: We got to get him back on the line.
5: Yeah. Anyway, the reason he left in mid-show, jury duty. Jury duty. You got called in for jury duty.
19: You can't do that.
5: Not to Al Roker.
19: No.
8: Well, they can. They did.
19: Well, it sucks.
5: Mm-hmm. All I know is
8: I guess he didn't get selected, though.
5: Oh, if he's back, maybe not,
19: Well, if you're in the media, they're not supposed to put you on the trial.
8: What?
19: Like any kind of media, they usually will dismiss you.
8: I got dismissed for that. Oprah was called.
19: I got dismissed for that.
8: Duty.
19: Well, I didn't know that. They told me right there in front of my, hey, are you some kind of radio thing? Yeah, okay, you're dismissed. Boom, no questions asked. Cool.
5: No, that's not necessarily true, because I tried that excuse. I still ended up on the jury.
19: That sucks.
5: Yeah.
8: But you said hang him high, too.
19: I did.
8: You on the
19: air. I did. And I will say that to my dying day. Hang him high, baby. Hang him high.
2: Yeah. Let's go, bitches.
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0: of course. I'm surprised we didn't get this answer till later, but Leah says older cars, vintage cars. Give me a 70s muscle car or 50s, 60s boat-sized car over newer ones any day. Old Impalas really do it for me, she says.
1: Okay, that makes sense.
0: Yeah, I can see it. Somebody else wanted to let us know that Screech died from lung cancer, and he was the youngest one.
2: Oh, yeah. That's what he was.
0: Wow.
1: That's too bad.
0: Yeah, it is.
1: Vintage audio gear, you could argue.
0: Somebody said that, too, and I meant to put that in the garage. They said older stereos, 70s, 80s, and speakers. I collect them and set up in my garage and living room. Cool.
1: That's it.
0: Yeah, cool. All right, there's a couple of decent omissions right there, huh? We're going to take a quick break. Hang on a second.
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3: 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And they'll have all kinds of stuff going on up there. 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
4: Cool.
3: Sounds pumpkin spicy to me.
4: That sounds like a lot of fun to me. I wonder if there's like a midsummer kind of a deal where a couple old 72-year-old couple. Never mind. We won't get into all that. I'm sure they don't have that, I would imagine.
5: I don't think so.
4: There's no giant wooden hammer.
3: What they're talking about sounds to me very pumpkin spicy.
5: Yes.
4: Probably it does.
5: Big
4: bar.
5: Pumpkin spice will be in the air.
3: Pumpkin spice your ass off. There'll probably be pumpkin cookies. And yeah, people love that
5: pumpkin
3: stuff.
5: Pumpkin spice perfumes.
3: It's going to be awesome.
4: I was at a coffee shop recently, and I asked the barista. They had a pumpkin spice thing. I was like, pumpkin spice. Is it polarizing? Do some people love it? Some people hate it? Is it popular? She's like, oh, it's real popular.
3: Of course it is.
4: Yeah.
3: Of course it is. Everybody loves that stuff.
4: She said, I don't really like it, but people love it. And then the other guy who was working overhearing us said, yeah, I like it.
3: Well, there you go. Hey. There you go. I'll also give you a pair of passes to McCall's Haunted Farm 2. That's happening Friday and Saturday nights now through October 31st. 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Are we old farting before we give those things away?
5: We only have one.
3: Oh, really?
4: Okay, so we have a second to kill, right?
3: Yes.
4: We only have one.
3: Yes.
4: Who the hell stole our fritter? That's my question.
5: Somebody took our fritter from the fridge.
4: You put a fritter away. You know, we got some donuts yesterday.
5: You're all excited for a Tuesday morning because it's fritter time.
4: Now, in fairness, I take the blame. I didn't mark it as I didn't put my name on it, like save it, but I put it in the fridge. Obviously, it's not just for the taken. But these hungry youngsters come in here and they don't have money to buy food.
5: The oldsters, I don't know.
4: So anyway,
5: big fritter.
4: Yeah.
3: These are big fritters. And so there was one that was uneaten yesterday morning and it went in the fridge in its own box. It didn't come in some great big, it was in its own individual box. And it's not here anymore.
4: Now, often at a radio station and other businesses, I imagine, there's some leftover stuff that was bought for the staff or whatever.
5: Right.
4: A pizza party or whatever it might be.
5: There was no fritter
4: But there was
5: party.
4: None of that. And so somebody just helped themselves to our fritter.
5: And there's probably like five people in the building yesterday.
3: I want
5: eliminating us.
3: Right. Yeah, I know. I got it. I want so badly to do this. Except for it'll probably turn into some HR incident I do it. But what I'd love to do is email Albuquerque iHeartMedia all users and just say, dear coworkers, keep your effing hands off stuff in the fridge or I'm going to bury my foot in your ass and leave a Nike swoosh on your butt cheek. Signed, the 94 Rock Morning Show.
5: And somebody's going to reply back. And then you should have labeled it.
3: Right. See, and I say, you know what? No, that's not.

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0: Hands off us.
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3: G.
2: G, what is the Coney Island whitefish?
3: Oh, that'll be Phil Mahoney.
2: Thank you. Keep trying.
4: My belly is certainly the white underbelly of a fish.
2: 94 Rock, who's this?
5: Oh, this is Frankie.
2: Hey, Frankie, what's the Coney Island whitefish?
5: The Coney Island whitefish?
2: Yeah.
5: That sounds nasty.
2: It is.
5: Was that words for this morning's Phil's thing that he does for the word of the day?
2: Phil's thing. But what is it?
5: Okay, I got that down. I don't know. It's some kind of nasty thing, probably something dirty that deals with porn. I don't know.
4: You're in the ballpark.
2: Keep trying, man. Oh, I feel bad because he was dancing all around it. 94 Rock, who's this?
6: This is Darian.
2: What is the Coney Island whitefish?
6: That would be a used condom that you find on the side of the road.
2: Yes. Correct.
4: Or in your Popeye's chicken.
2: Or there, too. Yeah, right. Okay, you win. I'll send you to McCall's and I'll send you to the Harvest Festival. Do me a favor. Don't hang up. Say it.
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4: Now, Popeye's, if you're listening, that was a specific story we were talking about.
7: Allegedly.
4: I was referencing, and allegedly, yes.
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4: Don't put your money.
2: Okay, that'll do it for today. Appreciate everybody hanging out. Thanks to Kostaki. Don't forget, he's going to be at Casadas Comedy Club along with Carolyn Ray on October 10th, 9th and 10th.
4: 9th and 10th.
2: So you'll want to come out and hang out with us and be listening for your chance to win some passes.
4: That'd
2: to
4: that be
2: too.
4: A good
2: it's
4: going
2: to be awesome.
4: Good time.
2: All right, 2 for Tuesday. Crank it up right now. See ya.
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0: 94 Rock, New Mexico's real rock, Pearl Jam. You know what's starting on Monday? 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

0: 94 Rock, New Mexico's Real Rock, Foo Fighters on 2 for Tuesday. Now, if you were worried about Dave Grohl and his marriage, you know, they split up for a bit because he had a baby with another woman. What? But Dave and his wife were spotted at the MTV Video Awards. Did I watch it? No. I saw pictures. They look happy. Who knows? Maybe it's for show. But good for them. And if you watched the MTV Video Awards, good for you. Aerosmith coming up.
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Train kept a rolling on two for Tuesday, and the rain's going to keep a falling because rain in the forecast all day, all night, and tomorrow too. 63 for your high today, only a high of 65 on Wednesday. Clearing up on Thursday, sunny and a high back in the 70s. Scorpions on two for Tuesday, 94 Rock.

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And last football season, I went 13-4 against you listeners picking the NFL games each week. 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If you do win, you'll get a $50 gift card to Rio Bravo Brewing Company. And Rio Bravo is known for award-winning beer and killer food and a great place to watch the games this year, too. So be listening between 8 and 10 a.m. every Friday for your chance to beat me in the picks, and a $50 gift card to Rio Bravo Brewing Company could be yours.

0: 94 Rock. New Mexico's real rock, Nirvana, on two for Tuesday in an apartment that Kurt Cobain once lived in Olympia, Washington, from 1989 to 1991, is now an Airbnb. Now, Historical Society says that Cobain wrote about 75% of his lifetime output in this apartment. There you go. If you're a big fan, you might want to check that out. You might be able to use the same shower, the same toilet that Kurt Cobain used. I don't know if it's the same one he used, but could be possible. Well, that wraps it up for me today. Big Rig is going to be talking to you in a few, and I got Tom Petty coming up on Two for Tuesday.
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0: more rain is what we've got. 94 Rock, New Mexico's Real Rock, Big Rig. And this is the good news. It's going to wrap up and be out of here by tomorrow night. Actually, I should say early Thursday. At the latest, that should be about the end of it. But the weekend, the kickoff for Balloon Fiesta looks outstanding. Tons of sunshine, light winds, high temps in the 70s, overnight lows 40s and 50s. Typically what we would expect. Now, the big question is, how soggy is Balloon Fiesta Park going to be? So that's the question. Hopefully it doesn't turn into a mud pit because, again, we're getting a lot of rain. Most of the heaviest rain today has stayed well south of Albuquerque, southeast and to the west, but that's going to change. That heavier rain is slowly moving north, which is why we have the flood watch ongoing into the day tomorrow. So just be careful as you're moving about out there. Nothing but deuces. Yes, two from Talica, ready to reload us next. 94 Rock.
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If you want to sign up to win that Metallica Flyaway, I'm going to tell you and remind you of everything you need to do after 2 from Triumph here on this 2 for Tuesday of New Mexico's Real Rock. 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

0: much to stay up through tomorrow, and then rain eventually gets out of here for the Balloon Fiesta weekend. 420 Floyd Fix, the 2 for Tuesday edition. Oh, yes, it's ready to go next.
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They say the only guarantees in life are death and taxes. But what about when you have two lines to choose from? As soon as you choose one, guaranteed the other line moves faster. 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Because we are guaranteed human.

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1: Two for Tuesday, Floyd Fix, Big Rig. What do you say we head back to the Bon Jovi Slippery When Wet Tour? The band that was opening, their album was out, Night Songs, talking Cinderella. Two from that monster, Shake Me and Nobody's Fool. Two for Tuesday, 94 Rock.

0: Tuesday Cinderella. Let me get you a traffic check, and then we'll hammer out two from Queen. Plus, I'm going to talk about the new movie about Queen's coming out. 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

October the 7th, Queen Budapest. It's the very last concert they ever did with Freddie Mercury from 1986. It'll be out in theaters. Keep an eye open for it. It's Fat Bottom Girls as 94 Rocks.

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